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3: Here's your WGLR Tri-State forecast. 62 tonight under clear skies. 74 tomorrow, sunny skies. Lows dip down to about 56. Tomorrow night, slight chance for showers. Mainly cloudy skies expected Wednesday, with daytime highs approaching 67. 64, showers likely Thursday. Currently, 79. I'm staff meteorologist Jennifer Wojcicki.

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12: Here's your WGLR Tri-State forecast. 62 tonight under clear skies. 74 tomorrow, sunny skies. Lows dip down to about 56. Tomorrow night, slight chance for showers. Mainly cloudy skies expected Wednesday with daytime highs approaching 67. 64, showers likely Thursday. Currently 79. I'm Staff Meteorologist Jennifer Vujcic.

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10: Here's your WGLR Tri-State forecast. 62 tonight under clear skies. 74 tomorrow, sunny skies. Lows dip down to about 56. Tomorrow night, slight chance for showers. Mainly cloudy skies expected Wednesday, with daytime highs approaching 67. 64, showers likely Thursday. Currently, it's 77 degrees. I'm staff meteorologist Jennifer Wojcicki.

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3: Here's your WGLR Tri-State forecast. Clear skies tonight with lows around 62. Mainly clear skies tomorrow, daytime highs approaching 74. Slight chance for storms tomorrow night, lows dip down to about 56, cloudy skies expected. High of 67 Wednesday, under mainly cloudy skies. 62 Thursday, rain showers likely. Currently 77. I'm staff meteorologist Derek Height.
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Here's your WGLR Tri-State forecast. Clear skies tonight with lows around 62. Mainly clear skies tomorrow, daytime highs approaching 74. Slight chance for storms tomorrow night. Lows dip down to about 56. Cloudy skies expected. High of 67 Wednesday under mainly cloudy skies. 62 Thursday. Rain showers likely. Right now, it's 75 degrees. I'm staff meteorologist Derek Height.

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10: Here's your WGLR Tri-State forecast. Clear skies tonight with lows around 62. Mainly clear skies tomorrow, daytime highs approaching 74. Slight chance for storms tomorrow night, lows dip down to about 56. Cloudy skies expected. High of 67 Wednesday under mainly cloudy skies. 62 Thursday, rain showers likely. Right now, it's 75 degrees. I'm staff meteorologist Derek Height.
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6: Phil.

WGLR Tri-State Forecast. Clear skies tonight with lows around 62. Mainly clear skies tomorrow, daytime highs approaching 74. Slight chance for storms tomorrow night. Lows dip down to about 56. Cloudy skies expected. High of 67 Wednesday under mainly cloudy skies. 62 Thursday. Rain showers likely. Right now, it's 75 degrees. I'm staff meteorologist Derek Height. 96.

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13: Here's your WGLR Tri-State Forecast. Clear skies tonight with lows around 62. Mainly clear skies tomorrow, daytime highs approaching 74. Slight chance for storms tomorrow night, lows dip down to about 56, cloudy skies expected. High of 67 Wednesday, under mainly cloudy skies. 62 Thursday, rain showers likely. Right now, 73. I'm staff meteorologist Derek Height.
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9: Here's your WGLR Tri-State forecast. Clear skies tonight with lows around 62. Mainly clear skies tomorrow. Daytime highs approaching 74. Slight chance for storms tomorrow night. Lows dip down to about 56. Cloudy skies expected. High of 67 Wednesday under mainly cloudy skies. 62 Thursday. Rain showers likely. Right now, 73. I'm staff meteorologist Derek Height.

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2: Here's your WGLR Tri-State forecast. Clear skies tonight with lows around 62. Mainly clear skies tomorrow. Daytime highs approaching 74. Slight chance for storms tomorrow night. Lows dip down to about 56. Cloudy skies expected. High of 67 Wednesday under mainly cloudy skies. 62 Thursday. Rain showers likely. Right now, 73. I'm staff meteorologist Derek Height.

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10: Here's your WGLR Tri-State forecast. Clear skies tonight with lows around 62. Mainly clear skies tomorrow, daytime highs approaching 74. Slight chance for storms tomorrow night. Lows dip down to about 56. Cloudy skies expected. High of 67 Wednesday under mainly cloudy skies. 62 Thursday. Rain showers likely. Right now, it's 74 degrees. I'm staff meteorologist Derek Height.
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8: Here's your WGLR Tri-State forecast. Clear skies tonight with lows around 62. Mainly clear skies tomorrow, daytime highs approaching 74. Slight chance for storms tomorrow night, lows dip down to about 56. Cloudy skies expected. High of 67 Wednesday under mainly cloudy skies. 62 Thursday, rain showers likely. Right now, it's 74 degrees. I'm staff meteorologist Derek Height.
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3: Here's your WGLR Tri-State forecast. Lows dip down to about 62 overnight under clear skies. Mainly sunny skies Tuesday. Daytime highs approaching 74. Overcast skies Tuesday night. Slight chance of thunderstorms. Lows dip down to about 56. Mainly cloudy Wednesday with daytime highs approaching 67. 62. Showers likely Thursday. Right now, 74. I'm Staff Meteorologist Derek Height. 97.

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11: Here's your WGLR Tri-State Forecast. Lows dip down to about 62 overnight under clear skies. Mainly sunny skies Tuesday. Daytime highs approaching 74. Overcast skies Tuesday night. Slight chance of thunderstorms. Lows dip down to about 56. Mainly cloudy Wednesday with daytime highs approaching 67. 62. Showers likely Thursday. Right now, 74. I'm Staff Meteorologist Derek Height.
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13: Here's your WGLR Tri-State Forecast. Lows dip down to about 62 overnight under clear skies. Mainly sunny skies Tuesday. Daytime highs approaching 74. Overcast skies Tuesday night. Slight chance of thunderstorms. Lows dip down to about 56. Mainly cloudy Wednesday with daytime highs approaching 67. 62, showers likely Thursday. Right now, it's 73 degrees. I'm staff meteorologist Derek Hite.

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2: Here's your WGLR Tri-State Forecast. Lows dip down to about 62 overnight under clear skies. Mainly sunny skies Tuesday. Daytime highs approaching 74. Overcast skies Tuesday night. Slight chance of thunderstorms. Lows dip down to about 56. Mainly cloudy Wednesday with daytime highs approaching 67. 62. Showers likely Thursday. Right now, it's 73 degrees. I'm Staff Meteorologist Derek Hite.

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Here's your WGLR Tri-State forecast. Lows dip down to about 62 overnight under clear skies. Mainly sunny skies Tuesday. Daytime highs approaching 74. Overcast skies Tuesday night. Slight chance of thunderstorms. Lows dip down to about 56. Mainly cloudy Wednesday with daytime highs approaching 67. 62. Showers likely Thursday. Right now, it's 73 degrees. I'm Staff Meteorologist Derek Hite.

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3: Here's your WGLR Tri-State Forecast. Lows dip down to about 62 overnight under clear skies. Mainly sunny skies Tuesday. Daytime highs approaching 74. Overcast skies Tuesday night. Slight chance of thunderstorms. Lows dip down to about 56. Mainly cloudy Wednesday with daytime highs approaching 67. 62. Showers likely Thursday. Currently, it's 74 degrees. I'm Staff Meteorologist Derek Height. 97.

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5: Here's your WGLR Tri-State forecast. Lows dip down to about 62 overnight under clear skies, mainly sunny skies Tuesday. Daytime highs approaching 74. Overcast skies Tuesday night. Slight chance of thunderstorms. Lows dip down to about 56. Mainly cloudy Wednesday with daytime highs approaching 67. 62, showers likely Thursday. Currently, it's 74 degrees. I'm Staff Meteorologist Derek Height.
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5: Here's your WGLR Tri-State forecast. Lows dip down to about 62 overnight under clear skies. Mainly sunny skies Tuesday. Daytime highs approaching 74. Overcast skies Tuesday night. Slight chance of thunderstorms. Lows dip down to about 56. Mainly cloudy Wednesday with daytime highs approaching 67. 62. Showers likely Thursday. Currently, it's 74 degrees. I'm Staff Meteorologist Derek Hite. 97.

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4: Here's your WGLR Tri-State forecast. Lows dip down to about 62 overnight under clear skies. Mainly sunny skies Tuesday. Daytime highs approaching 74. Overcast skies Tuesday night. Slight chance of thunderstorms. Lows dip down to about 56. Mainly cloudy Wednesday with daytime highs approaching 67. 62. Showers likely Thursday. Currently, it's 74 degrees. I'm Staff Meteorologist Derek Height. 97.

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5: Here's your WGLR Tri-State forecast. Lows dip down to about 62 overnight under clear skies, mainly sunny skies Tuesday. Daytime highs approaching 74. Overcast skies Tuesday night. Slight chance of thunderstorms. Lows dip down to about 56. Mainly cloudy Wednesday with daytime highs approaching 67. 62, showers likely Thursday. Right now, 73. I'm Staff Meteorologist Derek Height.
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3: Here's your WGLR Tri-State forecast. Lows dip down to about 62 overnight under clear skies, mainly sunny skies Tuesday. Daytime highs approaching 74. Overcast skies Tuesday night. Slight chance of thunderstorms. Lows dip down to about 56. Mainly cloudy Wednesday with daytime highs approaching 67. 62, showers likely Thursday. Right now, 73. I'm Staff Meteorologist Derek Height. 97.

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5: Here's your WGLR Tri-State forecast. Lows dip down to about 62 overnight under clear skies, mainly sunny skies Tuesday. Daytime highs approaching 74. Overcast skies Tuesday night. Slight chance of thunderstorms. Lows dip down to about 56. Mainly cloudy Wednesday with daytime highs approaching 67. 62, showers likely Thursday. Right now, 73. I'm Staff Meteorologist Derek Height. 97.

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3: Here's your WGLR Tri-State Forecast. Lows dip down to about 62 overnight under clear skies. Daytime highs approaching 73 Tuesday, mainly sunny. Lows dip down to about 55 Tuesday night. Chance for storms, mainly cloudy Wednesday, with highs in the upper 60s, showers likely Thursday. Right now, 71. I'm Staff Meteorologist Derek Height.
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7: Here's your WGLR Tri-State Forecast. Lowest dip down to about 62 overnight under clear skies. Daytime highs approaching 73 Tuesday, mainly sunny. Lows dip down to about 55 Tuesday night. Chance for storms. Mainly cloudy Wednesday with highs in the upper 60s, showers likely Thursday. Right now, 71. I'm Staff Meteorologist Derek Height. 97.

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3: Here's your WGLR Tri-State Forecast. Lows dip down to about 62 overnight under clear skies. Daytime highs approaching 73 Tuesday, mainly sunny. Lows dip down to about 55 Tuesday night. Chance for storms, mainly cloudy Wednesday, with highs in the upper 60s, showers likely Thursday. Right now, 68. I'm Staff Meteorologist Derek Height.
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3: 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Lows dip down to about 62.

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6: Here's your WGLR Tri-State Forecast. Lows dip down to about 62 overnight under clear skies. Daytime highs approaching 73 Tuesday, mainly sunny. Lows dip down to about 55 Tuesday night. Chance for storms, mainly cloudy Wednesday with highs in the upper 60s, showers likely Thursday. Currently 66. I'm Staff Meteorologist Derek Hite.

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4: Here's your WGLR Tri-State Forecast. Lows dip down to about 62 overnight under clear skies. Daytime highs approaching 73 Tuesday, mainly sunny. Lows dip down to about 55 Tuesday night. Chance for storms, mainly cloudy Wednesday with highs in the upper 60s, showers likely Thursday. Right now, 64. I'm staff meteorologist Derek Height.

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5: 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I'm Pam Yonke. 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
5: Caleb Seaman is the general manager of Red River Forage. That's a alfalfa and hay production operation in Manitoba, Canada, basically just north of North Dakota. Right now, they're running about 8,000 acres, and their number one goal, producing top-quality alfalfa and straw that in some cases is dehydrated down to allow for quick sales into the United States. And Caleb says the sales are robust.
7: It's kind of crazy, like a silly straw bale that's so cheap. I mean, we're sending those things all the way to Texas this year. We got a few hundred loads of straw going to Texas. 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
4: Here's your WGLR Tri-State Forecast. Daytime highs approaching 73 today under mainly sunny skies. Mainly cloudy skies expected tonight. Chance of thunderstorms. Lows level off around 55. High temperatures reach up to 67 tomorrow. Mainly cloudy skies expected. Daytime highs approaching 61 Thursday with rain showers likely. 56, sunshine mixed with clouds at times Friday. Currently 64. I'm staff meteorologist Paul Trombley.

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3: 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Well, cattle and hog futures moved in opposite directions following Friday's October supply and demand report from the USDA. The enthusiasm in the cattle market was driven by shrinking red meat production in both 2026 and 2027. Beef production for this year was lowered 75 million pounds to just over 24.8 billion, as fewer steers and heifers were headed to slaughter and lighter carcass weights more than offset an increase in cow slaughter. The 2027 beef forecast fell 160 million pounds on those same lighter weights and on lower than expected feedlot placements in the second half of this year, which USDA expects will slow marketings through the first quarter of 2027. Beef imports, however, were raised 85 million pounds for this year on recent strength in shipments from Australia, while beef exports were unchanged and cattle price forecasts held steady, with fed steers expected to average $225 per hundredweight this quarter before climbing to $235 in early 2027. The hog side of the report told a different story. Pork production was cut 150 million pounds for this year and 245 million pounds for next, following a September Hogs and Pigs report that showed a smaller summer pig crop and lower farrowing intentions this fall. Even with fewer hogs on the way, though, persistent weakness in the pork cutout led USDA to lower its hog price forecasts, with fourth quarter barrows and gilts now pegged at $55 per hundredweight, down almost $13 from the third quarter. Hog and cattle producers will also be watching the meat case, where competition from poultry continues to grow. USDA raised broiler production for both this year and next on current slaughter, weight, and hatchery data, and they now expect Americans to eat nearly 107 pounds of chicken per person this year, which would be up about 4 pounds from 2025. I'll have more when we...
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2: Well, the most recent USDA supply and demand report showed a shrinking supply of both domestic beef and pork. The demand question is harder to answer. Amid surging beef imports and a lack of consumer interest in pork at the meat case, prices aren't expected to rally much further. 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
8: Welcome once again to Inside Dairy. I'm excited to talk about a checkoff strategy that's keeping dairy top of mind with their families. We're going to hear from Senior Vice President of Marketing Communications at DMI, Aris Georgiadis, as he describes to us what this all means.
9: We Are Family is how we think about the American consumer right now, right? And so as part of our plans for 2026 and beyond, we are very targeted on two key audiences, parents with young children in the house, and then teenagers, right? And teenagers are still part of that household, but they have their own needs and wants. So as we're looking at those two key audiences for us, at a retail level, what is the best way to approach them, right? And so we're taking a very strategic approach in terms of folding in our current campaign work, which is Dairy Does More. It's our new platform for how we engage consumers to have them think differently about the category. So as we are looking to target those two audiences, We Are Family is an approach that says, okay, we know a lot about consumers. We know a lot about, you know, the average demographic. But when you think about parents, it's a huge audience, right? We're talking, you know, 200 million people. How do you reach 200 million people effectively, right? How do you do it in a way that is putting the best use of farmer dollars in front of that audience? So for us, we're fine-tuning what we know about this demographic, right? We're looking at sort of very specific attributes.
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8: Welcome back once again to Inside Dairy. The conversation continues with Aris Georgiadis. He is with DMI. He's their Senior Vice President of Marketing Communications. As we talk more about keeping dairy top of mind with families.
9: We know that there is the families that are very much into their routine, right? So it's back to school, maybe back to sports. Summer is over, right? So you're back to your traditional meal planning. You have to stuff lunch boxes. You have to think about snacks for after school. What does that look like for that consumer, for that mom and dad who are doing all that grocery shopping? But then you have families who are still very active, right? So maybe their weekends are spent bike riding together. Maybe it's football practice. Maybe it's, you know, all the soccer camps you have to go to. All of that activity requires fueling the body. Right. So how do we target them? And then you have, you know, what I call you're already your dairy lover at home. Right. However, maybe those dairy lovers aren't thinking about how versatile dairy is. Right. They're only thinking maybe about yogurt as part of their breakfast, or they're thinking about milk and cereal. But there are other opportunities. So that versatility, that audience that is looking at recipes, for instance. Right. They're looking at other ways to engage in the category. We are fine-tuning messages across digital to be able to target that audience. So we're really reaching them across day parts and across mindsets, as we like to say, to increase that usage occasion.
8: We're going to continue this conversation tomorrow with Aris as we find out more about the third year that they're into in the We Are Family as it runs through this month, reaching families through retail-connected media at Walmart, Costco, and for the first time, Sam's Club. It's a strategy using digital and social media, video, creator content, and more. So stick around for tomorrow as we continue the conversation to find out how DMI is reaching out to those consumers of dairy products. This is Inside.
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14: 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Tune in to WGLR to hear the Southwest Tech Agriculture Rain Gauge Report throughout the day during select newscasts. 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
15: Good morning, this is meteorologist Michael Caro with a look at your WGLR Farm Show Tri-State Ag Forecast. We'll see sunny to partly cloudy skies across the area for today, but not nearly as hot as we've been the past several days. Still in the above average category at least, with those highs by this afternoon, looking to reach up into the lower to middle 70s across much of our southern portions of Wisconsin and into northern portions of Illinois, and also looking at some lower to middle 70s into northeastern portions of Iowa. Then for tonight, as some weak upper-level energy looks to work up from the south and southwest, can't rule out a chance for some hit-or-miss type showers and thundershowers, not expecting much more than just a tenth of an inch of rainfall at most at any one location, with low temperatures for tonight looking to drop back into the 50s region-wide. Then for midweek Wednesday, even a few degrees cooler, as we'll only climb to the upper range of the 60s for high temperatures, holding on to cloud cover for the most part, a few brief peaks of sunshine a possibility. The best chance for measurable rainfall this work week will occur from late Wednesday night through Thursday evening, as a more pronounced low-pressure system looks to track in from the southwest. We'll see some widespread quarter to half-inch rainfall totals there through the course of your Thursday, especially into southern portions of Wisconsin. Could even see some three-quarter to one-inch rainfall totals into northern portions of Illinois. And for northeastern portions of Iowa, expecting generally in that quarter to half-inch range. Behind that Thursday system, looking quite cool to wrap up your work week and start off your weekend. We're all the way back into the middle 50s for high temperatures looking ahead to your Friday. And even cold enough, we could have some frost late Friday night into Saturday morning as we flirt with that freezing mark for overnight low temperatures. Still in the 50s Saturday, but recovering to the 60s again for Sunday. And that's your Tri-State Ag Forecast on the WGLR Farm Show. I'm meteorologist Michael Carroll.
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20: Salmonella bacteria, a top cause of foodborne illness in the United States, is addressed through USDA's latest advances in science in response. An initiative called Salmonella Safe.
21: How might you react when you hear or read about a case, an outbreak of Salmonella?
22: Salmonella is often our number one cause of foodborne illness in the U.S.
21: And while food safety officials like those at the Agriculture Department already have Salmonella performance standards in facilities like meat and poultry plants, the next step? A proposed gold standard to keep processors and consumers Salmonella safe.
22: For science, action, faster response, and effective controls.
21: I'm Rod Bain. Agriculture Undersecretary for Food Safety Mindy Brashears joins us as we discuss a proposed Salmonella Safe Action Plan in this edition of Agriculture USA. Concerns we may have about salmonella in food products come with good reason, according to the Department of Agriculture's Undersecretary for Food Safety, Mindy Brashears.
22: Most of the time it's self-limiting, meaning you'll just get over it, but sometimes it can cause hospitalization, very severe illnesses, and even death if it's not treated, especially in a young child or someone who is older or compromised. So we're very concerned about it.
21: As far as where this foodborne illness can be found,
22: a lot of people, if you say salmonella, they automatically will think of poultry or eggs. But salmonella is actually widespread across a number of commodities, not just meat and poultry products, but even fruits and vegetables. So some of our most recent outbreaks have been associated with raw fruits and vegetables.
21: USDA, through its food safety mission area, handles inspection for salmonella in meat, poultry, and egg production and processing facilities. In partnership with industry,
22: currently, our industry operates under salmonella performance standards. So we do testing in the plants and we categorize facilities. We say you're category one or category two or three based on the amount of salmonella. It is public knowledge. You can even go online right now and see where any establishment stands in terms of salmonella.
21: Category one for best performing plants, minimizing allowance of salmonella. But now, USDA and the meat, poultry, and egg industries are working to establish what the undersecretary calls gold standard science-based actions under the Salmonella SAFE Plan. The undersecretary breaks down the meaning of the SAFE acronym.
22: S is science, so we're going to use science to inform our actions and then really make faster responses to enable us to have a salmonella gold standard.
21: So in terms of the Salmonella SAFE Plan and how it builds upon existing performance standards,
22: we want to really incentivize processors to go above and beyond that testing to have what we're going to call the gold standard. The gold standard will be given to our plants that are passing and they have good results from the testing, but then they go above and beyond and do additional testing. They implement interventions. They do biomapping in their plants, and they have a really good understanding of how to control salmonella in their facilities. When they do that, we want to reward them with the gold standard in the stamp of approval.
21: So could the gold standard be used by processors as perhaps a marketing tool to consumers, or even a guide consumers could use when purchasing meat and poultry products? Undersecretary Brashear says it could, with existing performance standards for safety against salmonella already providing a similar offering.
22: This can influence purchasing decisions from other customers. They can use that. Some customers require that you stay in category one and you have the highest. So yes, ultimately they can say we are USDA gold standard for salmonella, and that can be something they utilize in order to show consumers as well as other customers that they go above and beyond to meet that salmonella requirement and their product is safe and they do additional testing.
21: The start of USDA's Salmonella SAFE Plan is currently underway. Data gathering on salmonella control science by FSIS and the Agricultural Research Service, not just in poultry, but beef, pork, and eggs as well, a process that should conclude by year's end.
22: And then we will be able to use that data to go into risk assessments to determine our new parameters for our standards, how we will set the gold standard. It takes a while to write the policy, to get it in the Federal Register. Our goal would be to have something rolled out and starting to be implemented by this time next year.
21: This has been Agriculture USA. I'm Rod Bain reporting for the U.S. Department of Agriculture in Washington, D.C.
20: A market analyst says the USDA surprised grain traders with its corn yield increase in its October supply and demand report. Farm broadcaster Kara Hart with the Brownfield Network talked with commodity broker Don Rose.
0: Boy, this USDA report, sometimes they have surprises, and I think they came up with one today, raising both corn and soybean yields higher than trade was expecting, right?
2: Yeah, I think when you look at it, most definitely it was a game changer from that standpoint. I think the trade was caught leaning that historically from August to September when the corn yield goes down, which it did, precipitously, the corn yield usually goes down again in October. Well, this report, it reversed that theory, and the yield actually went up on corn, you know, fairly aggressively, up 2.7 bushels an acre. So, you know, that was a push to the upside. Ending stocks, we know that we had in that stocks and all positions report September 30th, we were going to start out with a headwind because the government did carry through with the increasing ending stocks last year, 173 million bushels. They did that. If you look at last year, they took the feed use down 231 million bushels. They put last year's production down 57 million. So we started out bringing in more corn, 173 million, million bushels more, but produced on this crop with the yield going up 234 million bushels. So I think when you cut to the chase of it, we're now carrying adequate supplies, 1.845 billion. If there's anything from a stability standpoint, the government only took the yield down on corn 10 cents a bushel, so we'll see if that's at a value level. So corn was negative. The beans, care was just the opposite.
0: Okay. So when we talk about what are the yields, where do they stand today, the average yields for corn and beans, according to USDA?
2: Yeah, I think when you look at the average yield, the corn yield is back up to 181.2. You know, the still lower than last year, no doubt about it, but 2.7 bushels over what they were in September. The corn, the soybean yield goes up just mildly, 0.3. And by the way, historically, that is what happens. When the yield gets bigger on the soybeans from August to September, they go in again on up in October. But the ending stocks on the soybeans really didn't change a lot. And so I think if there's anything that's a stability in the market, it's ending stocks only went up 5 million bushels on soybeans, kept the price at $12. So the government's not looking for the market to completely fall apart, just kind of at some a stable zone here. But yeah, and even on the wheat, care, when you look at it, they took the ending stocks up 23 million bushels. They took the price down 10 cents. So a bigger adjustment on production and ending stocks than it is on the prices.
0: So Don, I guess, but corn prices did go down a little bit. You know, they responded lower. Have farmer clients been contacting you? I mean, how are they responding to some of this?
2: Well, you know, I think most definitely, you know, it's another year where you have to think about from a producer standpoint, if you have levels that are profitable and levels that, you know, you can live with, you have to do proper risk management. This is the fourth year in a row where they gave us respectable prices that eroded as we go through the year. So this one may be different, but no doubt, I think at these price levels, the producer is not going to be interested in being very aggressive as a seller at harvest. But this is a year where if it goes down into a normal year, you usually put your harvest lows in closer when you're 50% harvested, or usually between the middle of November and the 1st of December. Soybeans usually put their harvest lows in that first week of October. So I think that's why the soybeans trying to hold together better. But I think, Carol, when you look forward, we're now going to look at world-ending stocks. They're still down here that are tighter, but they got a cushion. We're going to look at the El Nino year. Do we run into weather problems around the year, around the world? So there's some things at lower levels that, and again, can tell you we reach stability and see if we can turn a bullish card back up.
0: So when you and I last talked, we were still waiting to see what happened with harvest lows. And I've done some interviews with other people, and some say for corn, harvest lows have already been in. Do you have an opinion on that piece of it? Do you think it's already been set, or is the jury still out?
2: Well, I think when you look at it from a harvest standpoint and harvest pressure, we haven't been tested by harvest yet. And so I think you have to say that we're now in more of a typical harvest. And not that we have to go back. Remember, back in June, we had prices, you know, like 425, you know, around the 1st of July. Deese corn was at 425 and a half, something like that. And, you know, what we've done is we've rallied up big on a crop getting smaller. Now we're going back down on a crop getting bigger, closer to that 470 mark. So the truth on the bottom end and harvest lows is going to be somewhere in our mind between 450 and 470. So we'll just see how it goes, what the farmer wants to do. And, you know, we're going to stick with it. Before this market can turn overly positive, you're going to have to prove that somebody wants to own the upfront month. So far, bear spreads are working. We're building more carries into a market. And the structure on this market's been wrong the whole time. We have key reversals on the market going back to September on corn, soybeans, and wheat. And those are signs of a major top or major intermediate top at best. Feels like a major intermediate top.
0: Okay. Don, so you said moving forward, I guess the market goes back to trading what, just harvest progress?
2: Yeah, I think what we're going to do is we're going to look at, Kara, how low is low? And by that, I mean you're going to have to reach a level where the end user says, you know, at these prices, the crush works fine for me, which is an ethanol plant, biodiesel plant, an exporter. You're going to have to reach that level where we kind of have a floor, whatever it is. The government's telling us they think that a good floor of value is 470 on corn for this next year on a national average.
0: What did I miss, Don? Anything else farmers should be watching now moving forward here?
2: Well, I think the farmers, when you look at it, they still have things they can do that can protect. We still have a market over $5 in July corn. And if you have your own storage on corn, you probably get rewarded this year to carry corn and get a return on your investment. And let's see what happens with weather around the world. But if you're selling stuff here and you're still concerned with a big El Nino year, you can change your ownership from cash to some kind of options and play the long ball game with weather down the road.
20: 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The meeting is being held at the Senior Center in Lancaster. The starting time is 6 p.m.
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20: The block cheese market up a half cent at 139. Barrel cheese unchanged, 145 and a quarter. The butter market down a half cent, 127. October Class 3 milk futures down 2 cents, 1496. November down 6, 1604. December up 8, 1655. And January up 4 cents, 1678. The Class 3 2027 first quarter average, 1710 per hundredweight. Iowa State University Extension and Outreach is hosting an on-farm dairy processing forum for dairy producers considering value-added processing to diversify their operations. It is scheduled for Tuesday, October 20th, at the Oh So Good Winery in Dyersville. The program runs from 10 a.m. to 2 p.m. There is no fee to attend, but for meal purposes, I'd like you to register by Thursday, October 15th. Some of the topics covered: funding resources, financial planning, market demand, and state food safety regulations. The run at Belmont this past Thursday, 223 head, high-yielding choice beef steers and heifers, 213 to 2025. High-yielding choice Angus cross steers and heifers, 210 to 216. 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High-dressing cutter boning utility cows, 120 to 140. The high-yielding slaughter bulls topped at 191. Good quality Holstein calves at Belmont, $7.50 to $9 a pound. 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The live cattle futures were mixed. Feeder cattle futures in the red. Live cattle futures anywhere from 35 cents higher to 45 cents lower. December 226.60, February 229.57. April live cattle futures 230.92. Feeder cattle ranging anywhere from 60 cents to 85 cents in the red. November 341.10, January 335.75, March feeder cattle futures 331.50. Lean hog futures anywhere from 55 cents to $1.05 stronger. December 68.37, February 70.30, and April lean hog futures at 75.07. The federal government was closed on Monday in observance of Columbus Day. Although the grain markets were still open, regularly scheduled USDA reports, including grain inspections, crop progress, and export sales, they will be released today, one day later than normal. Here in Wisconsin, I get an update from a former Belmont area resident, Adam Foes. He and his wife Cameron milk 250 cows just south of Toma in Monroe County near Wilton.
7: Around approximately 360 acres, about 240 of corn, about 40 of grassy alfalfa, and usually 80-ish acres of cocktail mix called Yield Max.
20: Well, let's talk about the corn. What kind of a year was it? When did you get it planted approximately, and how did the growing season go for you?
7: Pretty good. I got planted in about middle of May. Rains were good, timely, more than usual, actually. Tonnages were, for this area, pretty good, probably 22, 23 ton acre, and it looks like corn is going to yield here anyway. On my acres, average about mid-190s.
20: Did you have any issues as far as with the crop this year, as far as any insects or any weed problems? How'd you come through the year?
7: We came through the year pretty good with our cocktail mix rotation and corn. And we also plant usually a fair amount of winter rye, which we already have in the ground. Weed is usually down pretty well, and I know we didn't have any disease issue in this area. I don't think you had to go very far west. I think there was some tar spot in the area, but we weren't affected by any of that this year.
20: And what about size of the ears, and did the ears get filled out pretty good? I know there was some tip back in some areas.
7: Ears here were pretty good. I did have a little bit on the ends that didn't fill out, but overall it did quite well. We also get a fair amount of deer pressure in this area with our field.
20: How much of the corn acreage goes into silage, and if you have any acres left, what do you do with that?
7: So, yeah, this year we planted approximately 240 acres of corn. We did chop about 190 acres, yielded better than usual. So we are able to combine close to probably 50 acres this year.
20: Those are the comments of Adam Foes, who farms with family in the Wilton area, Monroe County. December corn up 3 1/4, 4.83. March up 3 cents, 4.97 1/4. September 27 corn up 0.75 cents at 501.5. November soybeans down 4.25, 12.87 3/4. January down 4 cents at 13.04 3/4. September 27 soybeans down 3 cents, 12.72 1/4. December soybean meal up $3 a ton, 3.68.70. December Chicago wheat up 1.25. That is at 6.72 1/4. The local grain bids are from Ready Feed and Grain of Stetzer. The corn, $4.33. The soybeans, $12. The governor of Michigan has declared a state of energy emergency, allowing temporary use of dyed diesel fuel on public roads. Patrick DeHaan is the head of petroleum analysis for GasBuddy.
9: And while the federal government has waived enforcement of, you know, dyed diesel, essentially this fuel is for off-road use. When you use diesel on-road, it's supposed to be taxed, which pays for the infrastructure you're utilizing. Dyed diesel does not generally have the same amount of tax. It is greatly reduced. So you're not supposed to drive on-road with off-road diesel because it's not taxed. Farmers, construction companies generally get to buy dyed diesel at a lower cost because they don't utilize infrastructure. However, now that President Trump is waiving enforcement, it may allow larger vehicles to utilize dyed diesel, essentially greatly reduced tax. However, where it gets a little convoluted is that some states still could enforce dyed diesel requirements to stay off-road, and if you're caught on-road in a state that has not waived enforcement, you still could pay hefty fines, fees, and get tickets and citations. So, you know, first of all, if you cross state lines, you need to be very aware of the states offering the waiver, because, of course, you won't want to fill up and then get a ticket or some citation for a state for using this on road. Secondly, the convoluted issue is availability. Semi-trucks and on-road vehicles generally do not have many options when it comes to finding off-road diesel. You may find it in rural communities across the United States that are big farming communities or, you know, much more rural in nature, but this is not a product. Dyed diesel is not generally a product that you're going to pull into a truck stop and find readily available. So you have availability issues, you have a patchwork of rules and regulations, and only a handful of states, to my knowledge, have waived the enforcement. So what sounds like big tax relief may end up being just for a few, especially for the few that aren't crossing state lines to risk the shifts in enforcement.
20: According to AAA, the national average price of diesel fell to $6.26 per gallon Monday, still $2.60 per gallon, or just over 70% higher than year-ago levels. A check of the Ag Weather Forecast information coming up next on The Farm Show.
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15: Good morning. This is meteorologist Michael Caro with a look at your WGLR Farm Show Tri-State Ag Forecast. We'll see sunny to partly cloudy skies across the area for today, but not nearly as hot as we've been the past several days. Still in the above average category, at least, with those highs by this afternoon, looking to reach up into the lower to middle 70s across much of our southern portions of Wisconsin and into northern portions of Illinois, and also looking at some lower to middle 70s into northeastern portions of Iowa. Then for tonight, as some weak upper-level energy looks to work up from the south and southwest, can't rule out a chance for some hit-or-miss type showers and thundershowers. Not expecting much more than just a tenth of an inch of rainfall at most at any one location, with low temperatures for tonight looking to drop back into the 50s region-wide. Then for midweek Wednesday, even a few degrees cooler, as we'll only climb to the upper range of the 60s for high temperatures, holding on to cloud cover for the most part, a few brief peaks of sunshine a possibility. The best chance for measurable rainfall this work week will occur from late Wednesday night through Thursday evening, as a more pronounced low-pressure system looks to track in from the southwest. We'll see some widespread quarter to half-inch rainfall totals there through the course of your Thursday, especially into southern portions of Wisconsin. Could even see some three-quarter to one-inch rainfall totals into northern portions of Illinois. And for northeastern portions of Iowa, expecting generally in that quarter to half-inch range. Behind that Thursday system, looking quite cool to wrap up your work week and start off your weekend. We're all the way back into the middle 50s for high temperatures looking ahead to your Friday. And even cold enough, we could have some frost late Friday night into Saturday morning as we flirt with that freezing mark for overnight low temperatures. Still in the 50s Saturday, but recovering to the 60s again for Sunday. And that's your Tri-State Ag Forecast on the WGLR Farm Show. I'm meteorologist Michael Caro.
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3: 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The Mississippi River level is steady at 6.6 feet at Prairie du Chien, 4.5 at Guttenberg, 10 at Cassville, and 7.7 at Dubuque. With news, I'm Courtney Chaffee. Police said a man faces an attempted murder of a peace officer charge after injuring an officer during a disturbance in Dubuque. 30-year-old Shane Nomadis was arrested just before 3 a.m. Saturday at his residence on charges of attempted murder of a peace officer, domestic assault with strangulation, domestic assault causing injury, false imprisonment, child endangerment causing injury, child endangerment, interference with official acts causing injury, and two counts of assault on persons in certain occupations with intent to inflict a serious injury. A woman at the residence told police that Nomadis had physically assaulted her with two juveniles, ages 15 and 8, inside the home. When officers responded, Nomadis did not cooperate, attacked them, and attempted to strangle one of the officers. That officer received a cut to his lip as well as a hematoma to his forehead, while another officer received lacerations to a finger and elbow. Authorities released the name of the motorcyclist who was killed after a deer ran into the path of three motorcycles traveling in Clayton County over the weekend. The passenger of the first motorcycle who died at the scene has been identified as 34-year-old Kelly Knockle of Colesburg. The crash occurred Saturday evening when a deer entered Garber Road in the path of three motorcyclists. The first bike, driven by 42-year-old Joshua Knockle of Colesburg, hit the deer. The second motorcycle took evasive action and lost control, while the third was able to avoid a crash. Joshua Knockle was seriously injured and airlifted, while his passenger, Kelly Knockle, was pronounced dead at the scene. The driver of the second motorcycle, 58-year-old Matthew Witham of Guttenberg, was transported for treatment of serious injuries, while the driver of the third motorcycle and his passenger were both uninjured. The crash remains under investigation by Clayton County Sheriff's Office. A plane crash was reported Monday in the Sextonville area, according to the Richland County Sheriff's Office. The Sheriff's Office was assisting fire and EMS agencies at the scene. Sheriff's Office officials said they will release more information as it becomes available, and residents were asked to avoid the area. A Crawford County elementary school is among eight schools in Wisconsin to receive a prestigious state honor for academic excellence. Waseca Elementary School, part of the Waseca Steuben School District, was named a 2026 Wisconsin Blue Ribbon School by the State Department of Public Instruction. The school earned recognition in both categories offered by the program, exemplary high performing and exemplary gap closing, making it one of only three schools statewide to receive the dual distinction this year. This marks the second year the DPI has awarded blue ribbon recognition at the state level. The Blue Ribbon Award was established by the Wisconsin DPI in 2025 after the U.S. Department of Education ended the National Blue Ribbon Schools program. Law enforcement in Iowa County arrested a Fenimore man Sunday night after he reportedly led them on a chase before crashing his motorcycle. According to the Iowa County Sheriff's Office, police in Dodgeville started following the motorcyclist after

0: receiving a report of him speeding on Highway 151, Dodgeville police eventually ended their pursuit and Iowa County Sheriff's deputies continued. The chase ended when the biker, 19-year-old Blake Horsfield from Fenimore, crashed near the intersection of Highway 39 and Sunny Slope Road in Linden. Authorities arrested Horsfield and he faces charges of fleeing eluding officers and second-degree recklessly endangering safety. Summerfest's 2027 lineup is getting hot-blooded. Concert officials announced Monday that legendary rock band Foreigner will take the stage at the BMO Pavilion as part of the band's 50th anniversary tour. They join the Zac Brown Band as the second major act announced for the big gig next year. Tickets for the Foreigner show go on sale Friday at summerfest.com. That's the latest local and regional news. Your complete tri-state weatherology forecast is coming up shortly. I'm Courtney Chaffee on 97.7 Country WGL.
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2: William Contreras homered as part of his three-hit, three-RBI night in the Brewers' bullpen toss, five perfect innings of relief, and beating the Dodgers 7-4 and taking a two-game-to-none lead in the National League Championship Series. I'm Bill Scott with sports. Pat Murphy's team heads to L.A. two wins away from a trip to the World Series.
3: I respect the Dodgers a great deal. They're arguably one of the best teams ever put together, and they're a great team, and I'm not going to think about anything but the next game. Just one inning, one pitch at a time. Don't look ahead. Don't plan. Don't complain. Explain. Just keep going. And hopefully the guys will get a break. Long flight tonight. Get a break tomorrow. Do a little workout. Keep your body moving. And then ready to play the next game like it's their last.
2: Game one of the ALCS went to Cleveland. The Guardians knocked off the Rays 7-3 in Tampa. Game two is tonight. Bills edged the Rams 37-34 in overtime to close out week five of the NFL season on Monday Night Football. Bill Scott, Wisconsin Radio Network.
4: 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Brewers with a 2-0 lead Game 3 in Los Angeles Wednesday 6:30 on ESPN Radio and 1590 WPVL. High school volleyball, Pearl City over Warren 2-0. 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
7: Weather. Here's your WGLR Tri-State Forecast. Daytime highs approaching 73 today under mainly sunny skies. Mainly cloudy skies expected tonight. Chance of thunderstorms. Lows level off around 55. High temperatures reach up to 67 tomorrow. Mainly cloudy skies expected. Daytime highs approaching 61 Thursday with rain showers likely. 56 sunshine mixed with clouds at times Friday. Right now, it's 60 degrees. I'm staff meteorologist Paul Trombley. 97.7

0: New music from Randy Houser. It's called Back in the Bottle on 97.7 Country. Rob Spangler back in the saddle on a Tuesday. It is October 13th. Thank you so much for hanging out. Going to be a mild day today, high in the mid-70s, although they're saying there is a chance of some precipitation. That's not till later on tonight where we might see some rain, but we actually will see a mix of cloud and sun throughout the day, so we should see some sunshine. Not too bad. The rest of the week, though, looks like things will be cooling off. Tomorrow's just in the mid-60s. And then upper 50s for Thursday and Friday into Saturday. So definitely, I guess, more fall-like weather, right? Going to feel a little more some hoodie weather, so to speak, which I'm not going to complain about. It's that time of the year. Mid-October already. All right, bottom of the hour. We do have headlines coming up. We're also going to check in with Farm Director Bob Mittendorf, the farm calendar, and closing farm market recap. Music from Ella Langley and Blake Shelton right after the break on a big show Tuesday. You're hanging with me, Rob Spangler, live and local in the tri-states on WGLR. Good
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11: Hey folks, it's Rebecca Cook running for Congress here in Wisconsin's 3rd Congressional District. Today I had a conversation with a local mom here in Menominee about her experience with local hospital closures.
12: Yeah, I found out from my hairdresser that the labor and delivery unit had closed. 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
11: That drive? When you were in labor?
12: Yes, was horrendous.
11: No, absolutely. We need to keep our rural hospitals open.
12: Yeah, it's a real shame that Derek Van Orden voted along with cutting Medicaid access and the impacts that would have on healthcare access.
11: Yeah. In Congress, I want to expand the ACA tax credit premium, pass a public option, and finally, I want to expand Medicare to cover vision, dental, and hearing. People shouldn't go broke to be able to afford their healthcare. It's just common sense. I'm Rebecca Cook, candidate for Congress, and I approve this message. Paid for by Cook for Congress.

0: It's Blake Shelton. Let him in anyway on 97.7 Country. Big Show Tuesday, October 13th, 61 at the studios. Going to warm up into the mid-70s. Full tri-state weatherology forecast details in just a moment. Time for headlines now at the bottom of the hour, though. They're brought to you by Orchard Manor. We'll also join Farm Director Bob Mittendorf, the farm calendar and closing farm market recap coming up. Let's send it down to the newsroom now, though, on 97.7 Country. Good Tuesday.
1: Here's now this news update on Wisconsin Radio Network. Eight Wisconsin schools are being recognized for academic excellence as the State Department of Public Instruction names its Blue Ribbon schools, with top student performance and strong gains among underserved student groups. Prairie View Elementary in Beaver Dam, Little Chute Middle School, and Wazika Elementary all earned recognition in both categories. Wisconsinites are being warned to be on the lookout for fake sports tickets. Lisa Schiller with the Wisconsin Better Business Bureau says they've been seeing bogus Brewers playoff tickets on sale in the wild.
2: Scammers will use Facebook or Instagram or, of course, Craigslist to sell any of those non-existent tickets. You know, they might also use hijacked or fake profiles, lookalike websites as well.
1: Schiller says the same message goes for regular season Packers and Bucks tickets. If you're looking for tickets, visit reliable third-party sales sites via trusted links and not from messages you get on social media or in pop-ups. 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
3: William Contreras homered as part of his three-hit, three-RBI night in the Brewers' bullpen toss, five perfect innings of relief, and beating the Dodgers 7-4 and taking a two-game-to-none lead in the National League Championship Series. I'm Bill Scott with sports. Pat Murphy's team heads to L.A. two wins away from a trip to the World Series.
4: I respect the Dodgers a great deal. They're arguably one of the best teams ever put together, and they're a great team, and I'm not going to think about anything but the next game. Just one inning, one pitch at a time. Don't look ahead. Don't plan. Don't complain. Explain. Just keep going. And hopefully the guys will get a break. Long flight tonight. Get a break tomorrow. Do a little workout. Keep your body moving. And then ready to play the next game like it's their last.
3: Game one of the ALCS went to Cleveland. The Guardians knocked off the Rays 7-3 in Tampa. Game two is tonight. Bills edged the Rams 37-34 in overtime to close out week five of the NFL season on Monday Night Football. Bill Scott, Wisconsin Radio Network.
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8: The block cheese market up a half cent at 139. Barrel cheese unchanged, 145 and a quarter. The butter market down a half cent, 127. October Class 3 milk futures down 2 cents, 1496. November down 6, 1604. December up 8, 1655. And January up 4 cents, 1678. The Class 3 2027 first quarter average, 1710 per hundredweight. The run at Belmont this past Thursday, 223 head. High-yielding choice beef steers and heifers, 213 to 2025. 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High-dressing cutter boning utility cows, 120 to 140. 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The federal government was closed on Monday in observance of Columbus Day. Although the grain markets were still open, regularly scheduled USDA reports, including grain inspections, crop progress, and export sales, they will be released today, one day later than normal. December corn up 3 1/4, 483. March up 3 cents, 497 1/4. September 27 corn up 0.75 cents at 501 1/2. November soybeans down 4 1/4, 1287 3/4. January down 4 cents at 1304 3/4. September 27 soybeans down 3 cents, 1272 1/4. December soybean meal up $3 a ton, 368.70. December Chicago wheat up 1¼ cents, that is at 672 1/4. The local grain bids are from Ready Feed and Grain of Stetzer. The corn, $4.33. The soybeans, $12. I'm Bob Mittendorf on WGLR.
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15: Here's your WGLR Tri-State Forecast. Daytime highs approaching 73 today under mainly sunny skies. Mainly cloudy skies expected tonight. Chance of thunderstorms. Lows level off around 55. High temperatures reach up to 67 tomorrow. Mainly cloudy skies expected. Daytime highs approaching 61 Thursday with rain showers likely. 56, sunshine mixed with clouds at times Friday. Right now, it's 60 degrees. I'm staff meteorologist Paul Trombley.

0: Aldean anytime soon, his new one. It is a Big Show Tuesday, October 13th, and October playoff baseball was on again last night. The National League Championship Series, your Milwaukee Brewers victorious over the Los Angeles Dodgers. Oh, it feels good to say that. Taking a 2-0 lead in the best of 7 series. Still some work to do. It's not over. But, boy, it does feel good to take a 2-0 series lead as they head out to Los Angeles. They flew out last night. They get the day off today. And then tomorrow, first pitch at 7 p.m., you can hear the game on AM 1590 WPVL. The Brewers' bullpen has been downright historic. In fact, they made Major League Baseball history last night by throwing 5 perfect innings against the Dodgers in relief, the bullpen did. And even with the announcers for Fox trying to jinx it, they still threw the perfect innings. So, yeah, as soon as they said that, I'm like, don't say it out loud. Anyway, here was the final out from Ashby.
1: 2-2 to Rojas.
0: Pen perfection, as the announcer said. Yes, that was pretty sweet. Let's keep it up, boys. Top of the hour, 7 a.m. local news. Some music on the way from David Lee Murphy right after this on WGLR.
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3: 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The Mississippi River level is steady. It's 6.6 feet at Prairie du Chien, 4.5 at Guttenberg, 10 at Cassville, and 7.7 at Dubuque. With news, I'm Courtney Chaffee. Police said a man faces an attempted murder of a peace officer charge after injuring an officer during a disturbance in Dubuque. 30-year-old Shane Nomadis was arrested just before 3 a.m. Saturday at his residence on charges of attempted murder of a peace officer, domestic assault with strangulation, domestic assault causing injury, false imprisonment, child endangerment causing injury, child endangerment, interference with official acts causing injury, and two counts of assault on persons in certain occupations with intent to inflict a serious injury. A woman at the residence told police that Nomadis had physically assaulted her with two juveniles, ages 15 and 8, inside the home. When officers responded, Nomadis did not cooperate, attacked them, and attempted to strangle one of the officers. That officer received a cut to his lip as well as a hematoma to his forehead, while another officer received lacerations to a finger and elbow. Authorities released the name of the motorcyclist who was killed after a deer ran into the path of three motorcycles traveling in Clayton County over the weekend. The passenger of the first motorcycle who died at the scene has been identified as 34-year-old Kelly Knockle of Colesburg. The crash occurred Saturday evening when a deer entered Garber Road in the path of three motorcyclists. The first bike, driven by 42-year-old Joshua Knockle of Colesburg, hit the deer. The second motorcycle took evasive action and lost control, while the third was able to avoid a crash. Joshua Knockle was seriously injured and airlifted, while his passenger, Kelly Knockle, was pronounced dead at the scene. The driver of the second motorcycle, 58-year-old Matthew Witham of Guttenberg, was transported for treatment of serious injuries, while the driver of the third motorcycle and his passenger were both uninjured. The crash remains under investigation by Clayton County Sheriff's Office. A plane crash was reported Monday in the Sextonville area, according to the Richland County Sheriff's Office. The Sheriff's Office was assisting fire and EMS agencies at the scene. Sheriff's Office officials said they will release more information as it becomes available, and residents were asked to avoid the area. A Crawford County elementary school is among eight schools in Wisconsin to receive a prestigious state honor for academic excellence. Waseca Elementary School, part of the Waseca-Steuben School District, was named a 2026 Wisconsin Blue Ribbon School by the State Department of Public Instruction. The school earned recognition in both categories offered by the program, exemplary high performing and exemplary gap closing, making it one of only three schools statewide to receive the dual distinction this year. This marks the second year the DPI has awarded Blue Ribbon recognition at the state level. The Blue Ribbon Award was established by the Wisconsin DPI in 2025 after the U.S. Department of Education ended the National Blue Ribbon Schools program. Law enforcement in Iowa County arrested a Fenimore man Sunday night after he reportedly led them on a chase before crashing his motorcycle. According to the Iowa County Sheriff's Office, police in Dodgeville started following the motorcyclist after receiving a report of him speeding on Highway 151. Dodgeville police eventually ended their pursuit and Iowa County Sheriff's deputies continued. The chase ended when the biker, 19-year-old Blake Horsfield from Fenimore, crashed near the intersection of Highway 39 and Sunny Slope Road in Linden. Authorities arrested Horsfield and he faces charges of fleeing eluding officers and second-degree recklessly endangering safety. Summerfest's 2027 lineup is getting hot-blooded. Concert officials announced Monday that legendary rock band Foreigner will take the stage at the BMO Pavilion as part of the band's 50th anniversary tour. They joined the Zac Brown Band as the second major act announced for the big gig next year. Tickets for the Foreigner show go on sale Friday at summerfest.com. That's the latest local and regional news. 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I'm Courtney Chaffee on 97.7 Country WGL.
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1: Peace in Platteville. Burial will be at a later date. Visitation will be held from 4 to 7 p.m. tonight at the Melby Funeral Home and Crematory in Platteville, and from 10 a.m. until the time of the service at the church on Wednesday. For 58-year-old Douglas Stevens of Platteville. 95-year-old Gerald Crone of B-Town passed away October 10th. Funeral services will be on Friday at 11 a.m. at Kramer Grau Funeral Homes and Crematory in Lancaster. Burial with military honors will be in Dodge Cemetery in B-Town Township. Family and friends may visit on Thursday from 4 until 6:30 p.m. at Kramer Grau Funeral Homes and Crematory, and on Friday from 10 a.m. until the time of the services at the funeral home. For 95-year-old Gerald Crone of B-Town. 68-year-old Nancy Lee Olson passed away October 5th. A celebration of life will be held on Saturday from 2 to 5 p.m. with the service at 4 p.m. at Melby Funeral Home and Crematory in Platteville. Nancy would love to see all in attendance wear bright patterns, colors, and flair. In lieu of flowers, please consider donations to Family Advocates, where Nancy was previously a board member. Donations can be sent to P.O. Box 245 in Platteville. For 68-year-old Nancy Lee Olson. That's the obituary report. For full-length obituaries, visit our website at WGLR.com.
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4: The Brewers head to Los Angeles with a 2-0 lead in the NLCS after knocking off LA 7-4 at AmFam Field on Monday. I'm Bill Scott with sports. William Contreras, 3-for-4 with a homer and 3 RBIs to lead the offensive charge, and the Brewers bullpen tossing 5 innings of perfect relief. Jojo Romero.
5: Yeah, you know, I think it's just the mentality we have to keep the line moving and, to hold the line out there, but to keep the line moving in the sense of, you know, next guy that goes in there, just focusing on what the job is. And, just going out there and executing.
4: Brewer relievers have allowed just one run in 28 and two-thirds innings during the first 6 games of the National League playoffs. Game 3 of that best-of-7 series is tomorrow night in Los Angeles. Game 1 of the ALCS belongs to Cleveland. The Guardians knocked off the Rays 7-3 in Tampa. Packers have the day off today, then start preparing tomorrow for their Sunday night matchup with the Dallas Cowboys at Lambeau Field. Bill Scott, Wisconsin Radio Network.
6: 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Brewers with a 2-0 lead Game 3 in Los Angeles Wednesday 6:30 on ESPN Radio AM 1590 WPVL. High school volleyball, Pearl City over Warren 2-0. 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
8: Here's your WGLR Tri-State Forecast. Sunshine mixed with clouds at times today, with daytime highs approaching 73. Chance for storms tonight. Lows dip down to about 55. Mainly cloudy skies expected. High temperatures reach up to 67 tomorrow. Mainly cloudy skies. Daytime highs approaching 61 Thursday, with rain showers likely. 56, sunshine mixed with clouds at times Friday. Currently 58. I'm Staff Meteorologist Paul Trombley.

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0: Dan and Shay Say So. 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Good news coming up next. Rob Spangler hanging with you live and local in the Tri-States on a Tuesday. It's October 13th. And yep, watched the Brewers last night as they battled the Dodgers. It was a seesaw battle throughout that game, kind of back and forth in the early innings. The Dodgers scored first, then the Brewers came back, then the Dodgers took the lead, then the Brewers came back. But early on in the game, it was clear that the captain of the Milwaukee Brewers, Christian Yelich, he was ready to rake, and he came through with a big hit to give the Brewers an early lead. Take a listen to the call on the Brewers Radio Network, which, of course, you can hear on AM 1590 WPVL. Nothing like the home radio call. 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
1: One ball and no strikes on Yelly. New pitch. Breaking ball. Lined into center. That's going to get down for a base hit. Hamilton is in. Around third is Terang. He will score. It's a two-run single for Christian Yelich. Oh, captain, my captain. The Brewers take the 3-2 lead.
0: Gotta love it. Gotta love it. Oh, captain, my captain. Love to see Christian representing for the Brew Crew. All right. Good news now. More of the Tri-State's best variety of country lined up. Some music from Miranda right after the break on The Big Show.
2: I need some good news.
0: The Prairie du Chien, Wisconsin Oktoberfest event is coming to St. Ferial Island in Prairie du Chien this Saturday beginning at 11 a.m. They'll have a parade, stein holding contest, euchre tournament, silent auction, and other events. Don't miss it. It's the Prairie du Chien Oktoberfest this Saturday. That's the good news.
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Ella Langley, Lovin' Life Again on 97.7 Country. Speaking of love, I hear it's blind. Here's Ian Munsick with his new on Love is Blind on WGLR's Big Show. Good morning.

0: We play the newest country first guaranteed. Ian Munsick with a brand new one called Love is Blind. Like that one. Well, we're going to warm up into the mid-70s today. We should see some sunshine, also a mix of clouds. And there is a chance of some rain later on tonight. We'll have full tri-state weatherology forecast details next. 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I'm Rob Spangler. 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
2: Now this news update on Wisconsin Radio Network. I'm Matt Kelly. A dispute is brewing between state and tribal wildlife agencies after the euthanizing of wolves. The USDA and Wisconsin DNR trapped and killed a pack of 9 wolves this summer, calling them a threat to human safety. But tribal agencies, including the Great Lakes Indian Fish and Wildlife Commission, say they were never consulted about the process and the wolves were in the ceded territories. We're entering the season for fake sports tickets. Lisa Schiller at the Wisconsin Better Business Bureau says they're seeing phony Brewers playoff tickets for sale, as well as regular season Packers and Bucks tickets.
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4: The Brewers head to Los Angeles with a 2-0 lead in the NLCS after knocking off LA 7-4 at AmFam Field on Monday. I'm Bill Scott with sports. William Contreras, 3-for-4 with a homer and 3 RBIs to lead the offensive charge, and the Brewers bullpen tossing 5 innings of perfect relief. Jojo Romero.
5: Yeah, you know, I think it's just the mentality we have to keep the line moving and, to hold the line out there, but to keep the line moving in the sense of, you know, next guy that goes in there, just focusing on what the job is. And, just going out there and executing.
4: Brewer relievers have allowed just one run in 28 and two-thirds innings during the first 6 games of the National League playoffs. Game 3 of that best-of-7 series is tomorrow night in Los Angeles. Game 1 of the ALCS belongs to Cleveland. The Guardians knocked off the Rays 7-3 in Tampa. Packers have the day off today, then start preparing tomorrow for their Sunday night matchup with the Dallas Cowboys at Lambeau Field. Bill Scott, Wisconsin Radio Network.
6: 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Brewers with a 2-0 lead Game 3 in Los Angeles Wednesday 6:30 on ESPN Radio and 1590 WPBL. High school volleyball, Pearl City over Warren 2-0. 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
18: Here's your WGLR Tri-State Forecast. Sunshine mixed with clouds at times today, with daytime highs approaching 73. Chance for storms tonight. Lows dip down to about 55. Mainly cloudy skies expected. High temperatures reach up to 67 tomorrow. Mainly cloudy skies. Daytime highs approaching 61 Thursday, with rain showers likely. 56. Sunshine mixed with clouds at times Friday. Currently 58. I'm staff meteorologist Paul Trombley.

0: Brantley Gilbert's Good Damn on 97.7 Country. Big Show Tuesday. It is October 13th. We'll get to birthdays and anniversaries coming up in just a moment. Well, there was a hurricane that came through last weekend you may have heard of. Hurricane Isaias, I think I'm saying it right. Anyway, it hit parts of the southern United States, including Florida. And Panama City, a zoo there, did something rather unique with their flamingos to shelter them from the potential tornado. They took the flamingos and put them all together, huddled up in a bathroom. That's right. It was in the bathroom of the Florida Panhandle Zoo as the hurricane roared onto shore. Zoo World in Panama City posted the video on their Facebook account showing 30 pink flamingos honking and strutting through the bathroom after they were placed there by zoo personnel. The good news is they rode out the storm safely in the bathroom. The bad news is the line to use the bathroom, ridiculous. So, gonna have to hold it. coming up, we'll have birthdays and anniversaries next on The Big Show.
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0: 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Your 8 o'clock report is coming up, but first, Corey Kent. And This Heart on 97.7 Country. Good Tuesday morning. Rob Spangler live and local in the tri-states on WGLR. Good morning.

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3: 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The Mississippi River level is steady. It's 6.6 feet at Prairie du Chien, 4.5 at Guttenberg, 10 at Cassville and 7.7 at Dubuque. With news, I'm Courtney Chaffee. Police said a man faces an attempted murder of a peace officer charge after injuring an officer during a disturbance in Dubuque. 30-year-old Shane Nomadis was arrested just before 3 a.m. Saturday at his residence on charges of attempted murder of a peace officer, domestic assault with strangulation, domestic assault causing injury, false imprisonment, child endangerment causing injury, child endangerment, interference with official acts causing injury, and two counts of assault on persons in certain occupations with intent to inflict a serious injury. A woman at the residence told police that Nomadis had physically assaulted her with two juveniles, ages 15 and 8, inside the home. When officers responded, Nomadis did not cooperate, attacked them, and attempted to strangle one of the officers. That officer received a cut to his lip as well as a hematoma to his forehead, while another officer received lacerations to a finger and elbow. Authorities released the name of the motorcyclist who was killed after a deer ran into the path of three motorcycles traveling in Clayton County over the weekend. The passenger of the first motorcycle who died at the scene has been identified as 34-year-old Kelly Knockle of Colesburg. The crash occurred Saturday evening when a deer entered Garber Road in the path of three motorcyclists. The first bike, driven by 42-year-old Joshua Knockle of Colesburg, hit the deer. The second motorcycle took evasive action and lost control, while the third was able to avoid a crash. Joshua Knockle was seriously injured and airlifted, while his passenger, Kelly Knockle, was pronounced dead at the scene. The driver of the second motorcycle, 58-year-old Matthew Witham of Guttenberg, was transported for treatment of serious injuries, while the driver of the third motorcycle and his passenger were both uninjured. The crash remains under investigation by Clayton County Sheriff's Office. A plane crash was reported Monday in the Sextonville area, according to the Richland County Sheriff's Office. The Sheriff's Office was assisting fire and EMS agencies at the scene. Sheriff's Office officials said they will release more information as it becomes available, and residents were asked to avoid the area. A Crawford County elementary school is among 8 schools in Wisconsin to receive a prestigious state honor for academic excellence. Waseca Elementary School, part of the Waseca-Steuben School District, was named a 2026 Wisconsin Blue Ribbon School by the State Department of Public Instruction. The school earned recognition in both categories offered by the program, exemplary high performing and exemplary gap closing, making it one of only 3 schools statewide to receive the dual distinction this year. This marks the second year the DPI has awarded Blue Ribbon recognition at the state level. The Blue Ribbon Award was established by the Wisconsin DPI in 2025 after the U.S. Department of Education ended the National Blue Ribbon Schools program. Law enforcement in Iowa County arrested a Fenimore man Sunday night after he reportedly led them

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1: The biker, 19-year-old Blake Horsfield from Fenimore, crashed near the intersection of Highway 39 and Sunny Slope Road in Linden. Authorities arrested Horsfield and he faces charges of fleeing eluding officers and second-degree recklessly endangering safety. Summerfest's 2027 lineup is getting hot-blooded. Concert officials announced Monday that legendary rock band Foreigner will take the stage at the BMO Pavilion as part of the band's 50th anniversary tour. They joined the Zac Brown Band as the second major act announced for the big gig next year. Tickets for the Foreigner show go on sale Friday at summerfest.com. That's the latest local and regional news. 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I'm Courtney Chaffee on 97.7 Country WGL.
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1: In area obituaries, 58-year-old Douglas Stevens of Platteville passed away October 7th. Funeral services will be at 11 a.m. Wednesday at the Lutheran Church of Peace in Platteville. Burial will be at a later date. Visitation will be held from 4 to 7 p.m. tonight at the Melby Funeral Home and Crematory in Platteville, and from 10 a.m. until the time of the service at the church on Wednesday. For 58-year-old Douglas Stevens of Platteville. 95-year-old Gerald Crone of B-Town passed away October 10th. Funeral services will be on Friday at 11 a.m. at Kramer Grau Funeral Homes and Crematory in Lancaster. Burial with military honors will be in Dodge Cemetery in B-Town Township. 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For 95-year-old Gerald Crone of B-Town. 68-year-old Nancy Lee Olson passed away October 5th. A celebration of life will be held on Saturday from 2 to 5 p.m. with the service at 4 p.m. at Melby Funeral Home and Crematory in Platteville. Nancy would love to see all in attendance wear bright patterns, colors, and flair. In lieu of flowers, please consider donations to Family Advocates, where Nancy was previously a board member. Donations can be sent to P.O. Box 245 in Platteville. For 68-year-old Nancy Lee Olson. That's the obituary report. For full-length obituaries, visit our website at WGLR.repair.
5: The Brewers head to Los Angeles with a 2-0 lead in the NLCS after knocking off LA 7-4 at AmFam Field on Monday. I'm Bill Scott with sports. William Contreras, 3-for-4 with a homer and 3 RBIs to lead the offensive charge, and the Brewers bullpen tossing 5 innings of perfect relief. Jojo Romero.
6: Yeah, you know, I think it's just the mentality we have to keep the line moving and, to hold the line out there, but to keep the line moving in the sense of, you know, next guy that goes in there, just focusing on what the job is. And, just going out there and executing.
5: Brewer relievers have allowed just one run in 28 2/3.

0: innings during the first six games of the National League playoffs. Game three of that best-of-seven series is tomorrow night in Los Angeles. Game one of the ALCS belongs to Cleveland. The Guardians knocked off the Rays 7-3 in Tampa. Packers have the day off today, then start preparing tomorrow for their Sunday night matchup with the Dallas Cowboys at Lambeau Field. Bill Scott, Wisconsin Radio Network.
1: 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Brewers with a two-games-to-none lead game three in Los Angeles Wednesday, 6:30 on ESPN Radio AM 1590 WPVL. High school volleyball, Pearl City over Warren, 2-0. 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
4: Here's your WGLR Tri-State Forecast. High temperatures reach up to 73 today under mainly sunny skies. Mainly cloudy skies tonight. Chance for storms, 55. Highs level off around 67 tomorrow. Cloudy skies with a few peaks of sun. Daytime highs approaching 61 Thursday with rain showers likely. 55, sunshine mixed with clouds at times Friday. Currently, it's 57 degrees. I'm staff meteorologist Paul Trombley.

0: Lauren, Elena, Chase Matthew, all my exes on 97.7 Country. Big Show Tuesday. It's October 13th. We've got high school sports tonight. Volleyball action. 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Raleigh Cheese pre-match at 6:30, presented by Cuba City, Keeler, and Darlington Family Dental. And carry seamless gutters and overhead doors. You can also watch it on the Queen Bee Radio Sports YouTube channel. So don't miss that tonight. Headlines, those are coming up at the bottom of the hour. Our funny story later this hour. And Kenny Chesney's got a brand new one. We're going to play after the break on WGLR. Rob Spangler, my name, live and local in the Tri-States. Good Tuesday morning.
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0: It's Riley Green teaming up with the late Toby Keith. That just brings a smile to my face. Think as you drunk on WGLR. 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
4: Now this news update on Wisconsin Radio Network. Eight Wisconsin schools are being recognized for academic excellence as the State Department of Public Instruction names its Blue Ribbon schools with top student performance and strong gains among underserved student groups. Prairie View Elementary in Beaver Dam, Little Chute Middle School, and Wazika Elementary all earned recognition in both categories. Wisconsinites are being warned to be on the lookout for fake sports tickets. Lisa Schiller with the Wisconsin Better Business Bureau says they've been seeing bogus Brewers playoff tickets on sale in the wild.
5: Scammers will use Facebook or Instagram or, of course, Craigslist to sell any of those non-existent tickets. You know, they might also use hijacked or fake profiles, lookalike websites as well.
4: Schiller says the same message goes for regular season Packers and Bucks tickets. 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
6: The Brewers head to Los Angeles with a 2-0 lead in the NLCS after knocking off LA 7-4 at AmFam Field on Monday. I'm Bill Scott with sports. William Contreras, 3-for-4 with a homer and 3 RBIs to lead the offensive charge, and the Brewers bullpen tossing 5 innings of perfect relief. Jojo Romero.
7: Yeah, you know, I think it's just the mentality we have to keep the line moving and, to hold the line out there, but to keep the line moving in the sense of, you know, next guy that goes in there, just focusing on what the job is. And, you know, just going out there and executing.
6: Brewer relievers have allowed just one run in 28 and two-thirds innings during the first 6 games of the National League playoffs. Game 3 of that best-of-7 series is tomorrow night in Los Angeles. Game 1 of the ALCS belongs to Cleveland. The Guardians knocked off the Rays 7-3 in Tampa. Packers have the day off today, then start preparing tomorrow for their Sunday night matchup with the Dallas Cowboys at Lambeau Field. 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
8: 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Brewers with a 2-0 lead Game 3 in Los Angeles Wednesday 6:30 on ESPN Radio AM 1590 WPVL. 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
12: 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Or one call to Ben Gruber might convince him that he was wrong to file a lawsuit that would increase our property taxes. 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And just one call is all it could take to let Gruber know he was wrong to oppose tax cuts for working families and seniors. One call to 608-575-7786 could be all it takes to convince Ben Gruber he's too extreme to represent our values in Madison.
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15: Yeah, I found out from my hairdresser that the labor and delivery unit had closed. 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
14: When you were in labor?
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15: Yeah, it's a real shame that Derek Van Norden voted along with cutting Medicaid access and the impacts that would have on healthcare access.
14: 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People shouldn't go broke to be able to afford their health care. It's just common sense. I'm Rebecca Cook, candidate for Congress, and I approve this message. 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
18: Here's your WGLR Tri-State Forecast. High temperatures reach up to 73 today under mainly sunny skies. Mainly cloudy skies tonight. Chance for storms, 55. Highs level off around 67 tomorrow. Cloudy skies with a few peaks of sun. Daytime highs approaching 61 Thursday with rain showers likely. 55, sunshine mixed with clouds at times Friday. Currently, it's 57 degrees. I'm staff meteorologist Paul Trombley.

0: That is Co Wetzel teaming up with Ella Langley and Jaded on 97.7 Country. Time for our funny story. And this one, it involves a hairstyle that, let's just say, is, you either love it or you hate it. It's one of those kind of hairstyles. Does this song ring a bell? This guy may have popularized this hairstyle. Billy Ray Cyrus, of course. Yes, we're talking about the mullet. It's in our funny story. We take you to Knoxville, Tennessee, where there are more mullets per capita. Just ask Morgan Wallen, than anywhere in the United States. But we have a new record holder in Knoxville. The record for the longest competitive mullet in the world.
1: Don't tell my heart, my achy, breaky heart.
0: Eat your achy, breaky heart out. Tammy Manis earned her spot in the Guinness World Records book. Unbraided, her mullet falls to 5 feet 8 inches long. That's 4 inches taller than she is, by the way. She's 5'4". Now that is a mullet. Manis has been working on it for a long time. It started with a rat tail, inspired by the 1985 song Voices Carry. You know, why not? I went and showed my mom. She told me years later, if I'd had a load of dishes, I would have dropped and broke every one of them. The rat tail stuck with Manis as she built a career in the emergency medical services. She also served in the Tennessee State Guard for more than 20 years. It's just me. It's something I've had. It's a conversation piece of work. And when you're drawing people's blood or putting them in a situation they're not comfortable in, it's a distraction for them. I would say a 5 foot 8 inch long mullet is a distraction. In 2022, she entered the USA Mullet Championship, where she finished second in the female division. That's when Guinness came a-calling. That was wild. I got an email from a guy in England. I'm thinking, what kind of spam is this? Things spiraled from there. A trip to Bulgaria, a photo shoot for a fashion magazine, and an appearance on ESPN's College Game Day. And she now is the record holder.
1: I just don't think
0: the world's longest competitive mullet.
1: My achy, breaky heart.
0: Yeah, eat your achy, breaky heart out. When asked for comments, this is what her mullet had to say.
2: I'm like a bird. Actually, more like a hard-ass pterodactyl.
0: From the legendary Joe Dirt. It is 8:52 on the Big
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4: We've heard the lies and attacks from political hacks, but what do honest observers say about moderate state representative Todd Novak? They say that year after year, Todd Novak does the right thing and stands up for us. Just listen to these reports from the Wisconsin State Journal in Madison.
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3: Here's your WGLR Tri-State Forecast. Daytime highs approaching 73 today. Under mainly clear skies. Cloudy skies expected tonight. Chance of thunderstorms. Lows level off around 55. Daytime highs approaching 67 tomorrow. Cloudy skies with a few peaks of sun. High of 61 Thursday with showers likely. 55, sunshine mixed with clouds at times Friday. Currently 59. I'm staff meteorologist Paul Trombley. 97.

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1: 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And who else do we know?
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0: It's Chris Young on The Big Show on 97.7 Country. I didn't come here to leave. 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Ooh, bacon. 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
13: Here's your WGLR Tri-State Forecast. Daytime highs approaching 73 today under mainly clear skies. Cloudy skies expected tonight. Chance of thunderstorms. Lows level off around 55. Daytime highs approaching 67 tomorrow. Cloudy skies with a few peaks of sun. High of 61 Thursday with showers likely. 55 sunshine mixed with clouds at times Friday. Currently 62. I'm staff meteorologist Paul Trombley.

0: 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We've got Grant Regional Health Center, People's State Bank coverage. 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We'll run down the forecast once again and our parting shot. Right around the corner. 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
12: Here's your WGLR Tri-State Forecast. Daytime highs approaching 73 today. Under mainly clear skies. Cloudy skies expected tonight. Chance of thunderstorms. Lows level off around 55. Daytime highs approaching 67 tomorrow. Cloudy skies with a few peaks of sun. High of 61 Thursday, with showers likely. 55, sunshine mixed with clouds at times Friday. Currently 62. I'm staff meteorologist Paul Trombley. 97.

0: Sarah, twin sisters from Northern Illinois. That is Cowboy on the Run, their hot new single on 97.7 Country. Well, our parting shot is about a children's movie that if you have kids that grew up with this film, Monsters, Inc., you maybe can relate because it's been nearly 25 years since Monsters, Inc. was released. And the voice of the toddler, Boo, from the movie, Mary Gibbs is her real life name. She just turned 30 over the weekend. Yes, 30, 30, 30. Anyway, she posted a throwback photo on her Instagram page, Mary Gibbs, who happened to get the job because her father, Rob Gibbs, was a storyboard artist for Pixar on the movie. He apparently brought her in to help with the animation, and eventually she earned the role as Boo. But, yeah, you want to feel old? Monsters, Inc., the toddler, 30 years old.
1: Oh, well, hello there. What's your name?
2: Mike Wazowski.
0: Still a classic, though. A great Pixar film, no doubt. All right, that's our parting shot. You take care. Have a great rest of your Tuesday.
3: I'm Nicole Passworth with Agribusiness News. I'm Brown Field. Pioneer Brand Z-Series soybeans are the one you trust to lead. 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Perfecting the waters of the U.S. rule. Brownfield's Mark Dornkamp has the story.
4: EPA Administrator Lee Zeldin says the WOTUS rule has lacked clarity.
5: You could use a term like drought or low tide and not define it, and then we can finalize the decision and not define it, and it ends up being an imperfect WOTUS definition.
4: He tells Brownfield the public comment period that's just come to an end was extremely helpful, and the review process is underway.
5: Our goal is to finalize it as soon as possible. We want to do this with maximum speed. We also want to do this with maximum durability.
4: Zeldin was in eastern Iowa for a farmer roundtable near Monticello Monday. Mark Dorenkamp, Brownfield.
3: The president and CEO of the American Seed Trade Association says several key policy issues remain on their agenda before the end of this year. Andy Levine says getting a new five-year farm bill across the finish line is at the top of the list.
6: We really would hate to come back next year and have to kind of start this process over again with potentially a new Congress.
3: He tells Brownfield their organization is encouraged by trade developments that could help expand overseas markets for American producers.
6: We know that farmers rely on having access to global markets and being able to sell our products globally. And so having that access is key. And so how do we continue to look at new opportunities, open markets that maybe have lost some shares in?
3: An ag economist says harvest results and crop quality are among the key factors influencing the corn market. Allendale's Greg McBride says the market has a clear picture of this year's crop.
7: There are going to be some quality concerns in some of these areas, whether that is corn or whether that's beans. We're hearing all sorts of conversations about mold. We're hearing sprouting issues.
3: But he tells Brownfield there are also many areas experiencing some record yields. McBride says farmers should watch for any bounces in the market.
7: Use these bounces as an opportunity to at least lock in a little bit of profit based off of using the board to protect some profits as you go into the winter.
3: USDA increased its alfalfa production number 6% from August, but it's still down 1% from last year thanks to a slightly higher acreage and modest rise in average yield. Wisconsin's alfalfa and mixtures projection is up more than 15% from last year, with a record 3.9 tons to the acre, unchanged from a year ago. Harvested area is up 110,000 acres from 2025. I'm Nicole Haslip with Brownfield.
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17: We've heard the lies and attacks from political hacks, but what do honest observers say about moderate state representative Todd Novak? They say that year after year, Todd Novak does the right thing and stands up for us. Just listen to these reports from the Wisconsin State Journal in Madison.
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3: The weekly crop progress report will be out today, along with weekly export inspections due to the Monday holiday. CONAB will update its outlook for Brazil's crops Thursday, while the USDA's next round of supply, demand, and production numbers is out November 10th. Planting in Brazil is reportedly faster than average, while activity has yet to really get underway in Argentina. December corn of 4 3/4 at 487 3/4, March of 3 3/4 at 501, September 27 corn of 3 cents, that is 504 1/2. November soybeans of 5 1/2 at 1293 1/4, January of 5 1/4 at 1310, September 27 soybeans of 2 1/2 at 1274 3/4. Soybean meal, December down $3 a ton, $3.6570. December Chicago wheat up 5 cents, $6.77 1/4. Live cattle futures mixed, anywhere from 30 higher to 45 lower. December 226.90, February 229.25. Feeder cattle, anywhere from 12 to 25 stronger. November 341.35, January 336.05. Lean hog futures, anywhere from 12 cents to 72 cents in the red. December 67.95, February 69.57. The Class 3 milk, October up 4 at 15 even. November up 36, 16.43, December up 27, 16.82, and January up 16, 17.01. That's our first look at the markets on this Tuesday. I'm Bob Mittendorf on WGLR.
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6: Here's your WGLR Tri-State Forecast. Daytime highs approaching 73 today under mainly clear skies. Cloudy skies expected tonight. Chance of thunderstorms. Lows level off around 55. Daytime highs approaching 60.

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12: Here's your WGLR Tri-State Forecast. Daytime highs approaching 73 today. Under mainly clear skies, cloudy skies expected tonight. Chance of thunderstorms. Lows level off around 55. Daytime highs approaching 67 tomorrow. Cloudy skies with a few peaks of sun. High of 61 Thursday with showers likely. 55, sunshine mixed with clouds at times Friday. Right now, 64. I'm staff meteorologist Paul Trombley. 97.

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5: 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And even with increases in funding, Josh Call still can't get the job done. 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Tony has locked up sex offenders and gone after drug traffickers and delivered bipartisan results. He'll get Wisconsin's crime labs back on track so victims get justice. Eric Tony for Attorney General, because 8 years of Josh Call's broken promises is enough.
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16: Here's your WGLR Tri-State Forecast. Daytime highs approaching 73 today under mainly clear skies. Cloudy skies expected tonight. Chance of thunderstorms. Lows level off around 55. Daytime highs approaching 67 tomorrow. Cloudy skies with a few peaks of sun. High of 61 Thursday with showers likely. 55, sunshine mixed with clouds at times Friday. Right now, 64. I'm staff meteorologist Paul Trombley. 97.

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11: Hey folks, it's Rebecca Cook running for Congress here in Wisconsin's 3rd Congressional District. Today I had a conversation with a local mom here in Menominee about her experience with local hospital closures.
12: Yeah, I found out from my hairdresser that the labor and delivery unit had closed. It was a bit of a surprise to find out that you couldn't have a baby in this town.
11: That drive? When you were in labor?
12: Yes, was horrendous.
11: No, absolutely. We need to keep our rural hospitals open.
12: Yeah, it's a real shame that Derek Van Norden voted along with cutting Medicaid access and the impacts that would have on healthcare access.
11: Yeah. In Congress, I want to expand the ACA tax credit premium, pass a public option, and finally, I want to expand Medicare to cover vision, dental, and hearing. People shouldn't go broke to be able to afford their health care. It's just common sense. I'm Rebecca Cook, candidate for Congress, and I approve this message. Paid for by Cook for Congress.
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4: December corn of 3 1/4, 486 1/4. March of 2 3/4 at $5 even. September 27 corn up 2.5 cents at $5.04. November soybeans up 6.5, $12.94 1/4. January of 5 1/4 at $13.10. September 27 soybeans of 5 1/4, $12.77 1/2. The crop harvest update information that will be coming out this afternoon after the close of the markets. Normally, it is released on Monday, but Monday was a federal holiday, Columbus Day, and USDA offices were closed. Soybean meal, December, down $3 a ton, $365.70. December Chicago wheat up 3 3/4 at $6.76. Live cattle futures anywhere from 67 cents to $1.35 in the red. December 225.75, February 228.22. Feeder cattle, $1.10 to $2.05 lower. November 339.32, January 334.60. Lean hog futures, 10 cents to 85 cents in the red. December 67.95, February 69.45. Class 3 milk futures, October up 6, 1502, November up 28, 1635, December up 22, 1677, and January up 15 cents, $17 even. I'm Bob Mittendorf on WGLR.
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7: Here's your WGLR Tri-State Forecast. Daytime highs approaching 73 today under mainly clear skies. Cloudy skies expected tonight. Chance of thunderstorms. Lows level off around 55. Daytime highs approaching 67 tomorrow. Cloudy skies with a few peaks of sun. High of 61 Thursday with showers likely. 55, sunshine mixed with clouds at times Friday. Currently 66. I'm staff meteorologist Paul Trombley.

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21: Here's your WGLR Tri-State Forecast. Daytime highs approaching 73 today under mainly clear skies. Cloudy skies expected tonight. Chance of thunderstorms. Lows level off around 55. Daytime highs approaching 67 tomorrow. Cloudy skies with a few peaks of sun. High of 61 Thursday with showers likely. 55, sunshine mixed with clouds at times Friday. Currently 66. I'm Staff Meteorologist Paul Trombley. 97.

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5: Hey folks, it's Rebecca Cook running for Congress here in Wisconsin's 3rd Congressional District. Today I had a conversation with a local mom here in Menominee about her experience with local hospital closures.
6: Yeah, I found out from my hairdresser that the labor and delivery unit had closed. 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
5: When you were in labor?
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5: 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It's just common sense. I'm Rebecca Cook, candidate for Congress, and I approve this message. 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
16: Here's your WGLR Tri-State Forecast. Daytime highs approaching 73 today under mainly clear skies. Cloudy skies expected tonight. Chance of thunderstorms. Lows level off around 55. Daytime highs approaching 67 tomorrow. Cloudy skies with a few peaks of sun. High of 61 Thursday with showers likely. 55, sunshine mixed with clouds at times Friday. Currently 66. I'm staff meteorologist Paul Trombley.

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1: 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The Mississippi River level is steady. It's 6.6 feet at Prairie du Chien, 4.5 at Guttenberg, 10 at Cassville, and 7.7 at Dubuque. With news, I'm Courtney Chaffee. The Iowa County Sheriff's Department is reporting Exit 40 North on Highway 151 is closed and will be closed for an extended period of time for a serious crash. The sheriff's office announced the closure at 6:45 a.m. this morning. This is a developing story, and as more information becomes available, we will update the story. A Verona man was hurt Monday when the small plane he was test flying went down in a swamp in rural Richland County. Pilot Peter Arsvold was taking a single-engine plane owned by Richland Center resident Arthur Simpson on its first-ever flight when something went wrong shortly after 1 p.m. Arsvold called Simpson to let him know the plane was going down. It then crashed into a swampy marsh behind a home in the Sextonville area. Rescue crews had to push through nearly 700 feet of thick swamp and marsh to reach him, tracking his location using the GPS signal from his cell phone. When crews finally reached Arsvold, they pulled him from the wreckage and carried him out of the marsh to a spot where a Wisconsin DNR airboat could pick him up. He was conscious and alert while being airlifted to the hospital for treatment. Several responders were taken to Richland Hospital by Richland County EMS to be checked out for dehydration and heat exhaustion after the operation wrapped up. The Richland County Sheriff's Office, Wisconsin Department of Natural Resources, and Federal Aviation Administration are now investigating what caused the crash. A single vehicle crash last week near the Lancaster Airport resulted in one person being transported by MedFlight. Wednesday morning, emergency personnel responded to Highway 3561 near the Lancaster Airport for a single vehicle rollover crash where the driver was unconscious and still inside the vehicle. 24-year-old Jacob Stultflug of Lancaster was driving on Highway 3561 when his vehicle left the roadway and struck the embankment for the driveway to loudspeaker components. The truck then went airborne for a short distance, impacting the ground in the ditch on the other side of the driveway, where it rolled multiple times. Stultflug had to be extricated from the vehicle and airlifted to a hospital in Madison for treatment of his injuries. A tractor driver swerved to avoid an SUV that was on the wrong side of the road and crashed down an embankment in the town of Paris. A deputy investigating the crash learned that 32-year-old Bo Rindy Dressler of Cuba City was driving a tractor west on Clay Hollow Road while pulling two flatbed hay wagons loaded with round bales. As the driver rounded a corner, a small to mid-size SUV reportedly came around the corner in the wrong lane. The tractor driver turned right to avoid a collision, causing the tractor to slide down an embankment. The first wagon jackknifed at a right angle, and then the tractor came to rest against a tree. The driver was not injured. The SUV did not stop and continued east on Clay Hollow Road. The SUV is a sandy-colored 2010 through 2015 Hyundai or Honda mid-size SUV. The driver of the SUV was described as 25 to 40 years old and wearing a floppy hat. The sheriff's office continues to investigate the crash and asks anyone with information about the SUV to contact the agency. A Cuba City man suffered injuries after his semi rolled over Monday evening, according to the Lafayette County Sheriff's Office. The crash happened just after 5:30 p.m. in Belmont. 38-year-old Cameron Robelia of Cuba City reportedly took a curve too fast along County Highway G, causing his semi and trailer to overturn. His injuries were not considered life-threatening. The semi and trailer were towed from the scene. A Fenimore man crashed on Highway 61 after having a medical emergency while attempting to drive himself to a hospital. Emergency personnel responded to Highway 61 near Pine Grove Road around 8 a.m. Friday after a witness reported a vehicle had run off the road. 69-year-old Stephen Feldhacker of rural Fenimore blacked out while driving and crossed the center line, went down an embankment, and came to rest on some barbed wire fence. Stephen reported that he had been on his way to the hospital as he was not feeling well. He was uninjured in the crash but was transported by EMS to the hospital for the medical emergency he was experiencing. That's the latest local and regional news. Your complete tri-state weatherology forecast is coming up shortly. I'm Courtney Chaffee on 97.7 Country WGL.
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3: Hey. In area obituaries, 58-year-old Douglas Stevens of Platteville passed away October 7th. Funeral services will be at 11 a.m. Wednesday at the Lutheran Church of Peace in Platteville. Burial will be at a later date. Visitation will be from 4 to 7 p.m. today at the Melby Funeral Home and Crematory in Platteville, and from 10 a.m. until the time of the service at the church. For 58-year-old Douglas Stevens of Platteville. 74-year-old Earl Ludwig of Hazel Green passed away October 11th. A graveside service will be held at 12:15 p.m. on Thursday at the Immaculate Conception Church Cemetery in Keeler. Family and friends may call on Thursday from 10 a.m. until noon at the Immaculate Conception Parish Center in Keeler. The Haudenschild Funeral Home and Crematory in Cuba City is serving the family. In lieu of plants and flowers, an Earl A. Ludwig Memorial Fund has been established for 74-year-old Earl Ludwig of Hazel Green. 95-year-old Gerald Crone of B-Town passed away October 10th. Funeral services will be on Friday at 11 a.m. at Kramer Grau Funeral Homes and Crematory in Lancaster. Burial with military honors will be in Dodge Cemetery in B-Town Township. Family and friends may visit on Thursday from 4 until 6:30 p.m. at Kramer Grau Funeral Homes and Crematory, and on Friday from 10 a.m. until the time of the services at the funeral home. For 95-year-old Gerald Crone of B-Town. 47-year-old Brian Redman of Glenhaven passed away October 10th. Funeral services will be on Friday at 11:30 a.m. at St. Mary's Catholic Church in Bloomington. Burial will be in Blake's Prairie Cemetery in Bloomington. Family and friends may visit on Thursday from 4 to 7 p.m. at St. Mary's Catholic Church in Bloomington, and on Friday from 10 to 11 a.m. at the church. Those in attendance are requested to dress casually and comfortably. Kramer Grau Funeral Homes and Crematory in Bloomington is assisting the family of 47-year-old Brian Redman of Glenhaven. 68-year-old Nancy Lee Olson passed away October 5th. A celebration of life will be on Saturday from 2 to 5 p.m. with the service at 4 p.m. at Melby Funeral Home and Crematory in Platteville. Nancy would love to see all in attendance wear bright patterns, colors, and flair. In lieu of flowers, please consider donations to Family Advocates, where Nancy was previously a board member. Donations can be sent to P.O. Box 245 in Platteville. For 68-year-old Nancy Lee Olson. That's the obituary report. For full-length obituaries, visit our website at WGLR.com.
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4: Today is an off day in the NLCS. I'm Bill Scott with sports. Brewers knocked off the Dodgers 7-4 yesterday to go up 2-0 in their best-of-seven series with Game 3 tomorrow night in Los Angeles. William Contreras continues to get it done for the Brewers. 3-for-4 with a homer and 3 RBIs in yesterday's win. Manager Pat Murphy said there's nobody that wants it more than Contreras.
5: I mean, the first year he was here, he literally wanted to catch every game. I mean, I don't know what the

0: string is, but he didn't take a day off until over a month in, you know, mostly catching. He just wanted to catch every day, night, day, didn't care. Wanted to catch every day and was ticked if I ever DH'd. This kid wants it. He doesn't believe in days off. He doesn't believe in being injured. He played 1 year with a broken hand, and he wants to excel. He's driven to a point where sometimes you have to intervene.
1: Game two of the ALCS is tonight in Tampa. 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
2: 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High school volleyball, Pearl City over Warren, 2-0. 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I'm Steve Prestigard.
3: Good afternoon. This is meteorologist Michael Caro with a look at your WGLR Tri-State Ag Forecast. As a cold frontal boundary continues to exit off to the east and southeast for this afternoon, we're done with the 80s for highs that we've had over the past several days, but still a bit above average yet this afternoon. Looking to reach up into the lower to middle 70s across much of far southern portions of Wisconsin and into northern portions of Illinois, and also looking at some lower to middle 70s into northeastern portions of Iowa. Then for tonight, as some weak upper-level energy looks to work up from the south and southwest, can't rule out a chance for some hit-or-miss-type showers and thundershowers, not expecting much more than just a tenth of an inch of rainfall at most at any one location, with low temperatures for tonight looking to drop back into the 50s region-wide. Then for midweek Wednesday, even a few degrees cooler, as we'll only climb to the upper range of the 60s for high temperatures, holding on to cloud cover for the most part, a few brief peaks of sunshine a possibility. The best chance for measurable rainfall this work week will occur from late Wednesday night through Thursday evening, as a more pronounced low-pressure system looks to track in from the southwest. We'll see some widespread quarter to half-inch rainfall totals there through the course of your Thursday, especially into southern portions of Wisconsin. Could even see some three-quarter to one-inch rainfall totals into northern portions of Illinois. And for northeastern portions of Iowa, expecting generally in that quarter to half-inch range. Behind that Thursday system, looking quite cool to wrap up your work week and start off your weekend. We're all the way back into the middle 50s for high temperatures looking ahead to your Friday. And even cold enough, we could have some frost late Friday night into Saturday morning as we flirt with that freezing mark for overnight low temperatures. Still in the 50s Saturday, but recovering to the 60s again for Sunday. And that's your Tri-State Ag Forecast on 97.7 Country WGLR. I'm meteorologist Michael K.
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7: The block cheese market on this Tuesday up 5 1/4 cents, 144 1/4. Barrel cheese unchanged, 145 1/4. The butter market unchanged, 127. October class 3 milk up 8 cents, 1504. November of 49, 1656. December of 40 cents, 1695. January of 20 at 1705 per hundredweight. The run at Belmont this past Thursday, 223 head. High yielding choice beef steers and heifers, 213 to 220.25. High yielding choice Angus cross steers and heifers, 210 to 216. High yielding choice prime Holstein steers, 198 to 210. High dressing cutter boning utility cows, 120 to 140. High-yielding slaughter bulls topped at 191. Good quality Holstein calves at Belmont, $7.50 to $9 a pound. 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Live cattle futures anywhere from 30 cents to $1.07 lower. December 226.30, February 228.55. April live cattle futures 229.85. Feeder cattle 20 cents to 85 cents stronger. November 340.25, January 335.62, and March feeder cattle futures 331.30. The lean hog futures market anywhere from 55 cents to $1.07 in the red. December 67.82, February 69.32. And April lean hog futures, that is at 74 even. Before running down the grain markets, U.S. forecasters see an 80% plus chance that the developing El Nino will rank among the strongest on record dating back to 1950. Now, analysts say that brings up the possibility of a super El Nino. The climate phenomenon releases heat from the Pacific Ocean into the atmosphere, shifting weather patterns and altering rainfall and temperature trends around the world. The changing conditions, they could threaten crop yields through heat stress, drought, and excessive rainfall in South America. El Nino often brings wetter conditions to southern Brazil and Argentina, while parts of northern and central Brazil can face drought and heat stress. In the United States, the effects are less. El Nino winters tend to be warmer across the northern states and wetter across parts of the south. Once again, that is a 80-plus percent chance of a developing El Nino ranking among the strongest on record. December corn up a quarter cent, 483 and a quarter. March down a quarter cent, 497. September 27 corn up three quarters of a cent, 502 and a quarter. November soybeans down 3.5 at 1284 and a quarter. January down 4 and a quarter at $13.5. September 27 soybeans down 2 and a quarter, $12.70. December soybean meal down 670 a ton, 362 even. December Chicago wheat down a penny and a quarter at 671. And the midday oats contract December, that's 415 and a quarter. Here in Wisconsin, I get an update from a former Belmont area resident, Adam Foes. He and his wife Cameron milked 250 cows just south of Toma in Monroe County near Wilton.
8: Around approximately 360 acres, about 240 of corn, about 40 of grassy alfalfa, and usually 80-ish acres of cocktail mix called Yield Max.
7: Well, let's talk about the corn. What kind of a year was it? When did you get it planted approximately, and how did the growing season go for you?
8: Pretty good. I got planted in about middle of May. Rains were good, timely, more than usual, actually. Tonnages were, for this area, pretty good, probably 22, 23 ton an acre. And it looks like corn is going to yield here anyway. On my acres, average about mid-190s.
7: Did you have any issues as far as with the crop this year, as far as any insects or any weed problems? How'd you come through the year?
8: We came through a year pretty good with our cocktail mix rotation and corn, and we also plant usually a fair amount of winter rye, which we already have in the ground. We weed is usually down pretty well, and I know we didn't have any disease issue in this area. I don't think you had to go very far west. I think there was some tar spot in the area, but we weren't affected by any of that this year.
7: And what about the size of the ears, and did the ears get filled out pretty good? I know there was some tip back in some areas.
8: Ears here were pretty good. I did have a little bit on the ends that didn't fill out, but overall it did quite well. We also get a fair amount of deer pressure in this area with our field.
7: How much of the corn acreage goes into silage, and if you have any acres left, what do you do with that?
8: So, yeah, this year we planted approximately 240 acres of corn. We did chop about 190 acres, yielded better than usual. So we are able to combine close to probably 50 acres this year.
7: Those are the comments of Adam Foes, who farms with family in the Wilton area, Monroe County. The governor of Michigan has declared a state of energy emergency, allowing temporary use of dyed diesel fuel on public roads. Patrick DeHaan is the head of petroleum analysis for GasBuddy.
9: And while the federal government has waived enforcement of, you know, dyed diesel, essentially this fuel is for off-road use. When you use diesel on-road, it's supposed to be taxed, which pays for the infrastructure you're utilizing. Dyed diesel does not generally have the same amount of tax. It is greatly reduced. So you're not supposed to drive on-road with off-road diesel because it's not taxed. Farmers, construction companies generally get to buy dyed diesel at a lower cost because they don't utilize infrastructure. However, now that President Trump is waiving enforcement, it may allow larger vehicles to utilize dyed diesel, essentially greatly reduced tax. However, where it gets a little convoluted is that some states still could enforce dyed diesel requirements to stay off-road, and if you're caught on-road in a state that has not waived enforcement, you still could pay hefty fines, fees, and get tickets and citations. So, you know, first of all, if you cross state lines, you need to be very aware of the states offering the waiver, because, of course, you won't want to fill up and then get a ticket or some citation for a state for using this on road. Secondly, the convoluted issue is availability. Semi-trucks and on-road vehicles generally do not have many options when it comes to finding off-road diesel. You may find it in rural communities across the United States that are big farming communities or, you know, much more rural in nature. But this is not a product. Dyed diesel is not generally a product that you're going to pull into a truck stop and find readily available. So you have availability issues, you have a patchwork of rules and regulations, and only a handful of states, to my knowledge, have waived the enforcement. So what sounds like big tax relief may end up being just for a few, especially for the few that aren't crossing state lines to risk the shifts in enforcement.
7: According to AAA, the national average price of diesel fell to $6.26 per gallon Monday, still $2.60 per gallon, or just over 70% higher than year-ago level.
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15: Here's your WGLR Tri-State Forecast. High temperatures reach up to 73 this afternoon under mainly sunny skies. Cloudy skies expected tonight. Chance of thunderstorms. Lows level off around 55. Daytime highs approaching 67 tomorrow. Mainly cloudy skies. Rain showers likely Thursday. High temperatures reach up to 61. 55. Sunshine mixed with clouds at times Friday. Right now, 68. I'm Staff Meteorologist Paul Trombley

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15: Here's your WGLR Tri-State forecast. High temperatures reach up to 73 this afternoon under mainly sunny skies. Cloudy skies expected tonight. Chance of thunderstorms. Lows level off around 55. Daytime highs approaching 67 tomorrow. Mainly cloudy skies. rain showers likely.
6: Thursday, high temperatures reach up to 61. 55, sunshine mixed with clouds at times. Friday,
15: right now, 68. I'm Staff Meteorologist Paul Trombley.

Hey girl, what's up? I know it's late, but I knew you'd pick it up. Nah, I ain't drunk. Okay, maybe I do have a little buzz, but that song came on and I just thought what harm could come from one little call.

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1: 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But growing delays means evidence waits, cases stall, and criminals are left on our streets. 8 years ago, Attorney General Josh Call promised to fix the delays. But evidence testing times have more than doubled. And even with increases in funding, Josh Call still can't get the job done. Now Call is trying to sweep his failures under the rug by delaying the release of crime lab data. 8 years of Josh Call, 8 years of broken promises. Time to turn the page. Eric Toney, a tough and proven prosecutor. Eric Toney is endorsed by over 75% of sheriffs in the state, Republicans, Democrats, and independents. Toney has locked up sex offenders and gone after drug traffickers and delivered bipartisan results. He'll get Wisconsin's crime labs back on track so victims get justice. Eric Toney for Attorney General, because 8 years of Josh Call's broken promises is enough.
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2: Here's your WGLR Tri-State forecast. Lots of sunshine this afternoon with daytime highs approaching 73. Chance for storms. Tonight, lows dip down to about 55. Cloudy skies expected. Highs around 67. Tomorrow, cloudy skies with a few peaks of sun. Rain showers likely. Thursday, highs level off around 61. 55, partly cloudy Friday. Right now, it's 70 degrees. I'm Staff Meteorologist Jennifer Wojcicki.

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16: Here's your WGLR Tri-State forecast. Lots of sunshine this afternoon with daytime highs approaching 73. Chance for storms tonight. Lows dip down to about 55. Cloudy skies expected. Highs around 67. Tomorrow, cloudy skies with a few peaks of sun. Rain showers likely. Thursday, highs level off around 61. 55, partly cloudy Friday. Right now, it's 70 degrees. I'm staff meteorologist Jennifer Fujitsky.

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4: Janet Jacobson is lying again. And this one is a doozy. Jacobson is bragging that she fought to regulate data centers. Actually, she voted no on the only bill on data centers that came up this session. That bill would have made data centers pay the full cost for the energy they use, so they didn't raise our utility bills. And it would have forced them to use less water. Why would she lie? She doesn't want you to know that she voted no, or that the Senate author of the bill restricting data centers was our Senator Howard Markline. She says Senator Markline isn't doing enough to stop data centers, but it was his bill making them pay more and use less water that she voted against. It's pretty clear. Janet Jacobson is lying again, and this one is a doozy. The truth is, if we can't trust her to tell us the truth, how can we trust her to be our state senator?
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12: You stepped out for your morning jog. 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Audible. 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
14: Here's your WGLR Tri-State Forecast. Lots of sunshine this afternoon with daytime highs approaching 73. Chance for storms. Tonight, lows dip down to about 55. Cloudy skies expected. Highs around 67. Tomorrow, cloudy skies with a few peaks of sun. Rain showers likely. Thursday, highs level off around 61. 55, partly cloudy Friday. Right now, it's 70 degrees. I'm staff meteorologist Jennifer Wojcicki.

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1: Once upon another time, when angels were on Mulholland Drive, long before she left Los Angeles. Like roses on a black lapel, one by one they all just fell like stars into the hills of Beverly Hills.

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3: Soybeans and hogs were lower. Corn and cattle were mostly lower. Hello, I'm Megan Grebner with your commodity market update on Brownfield. You were made for farming, so was Stein. Each year, farmers look to make the most of every opportunity and define success on their own terms. Stein Seed Company is right there with them. Stein has yield. Soybeans were lower on fund and technical selling. Beans hit overhead resistance for an early bounce, with traders watching U.S. harvest activity. The delayed crop progress report is expected to show solid week-to-week progress. November beans were down 4 at 13.83 and 3 quarters. January beans down 4 3/4 at $13. Corn was mostly lower. Corn has been monitoring the U.S. harvest with delays in the near-term forecast for parts of the region. Planting is ongoing in South America, with CONAB's new look at Brazil out Thursday. December corn was down 0.25 at 4.82 3/4. March corn was down 3/4 at 4.96 1/2. The wheat complex was lower on fund and technical selling. More winter wheat planting delays are likely, but the soil moisture recharge is generally welcome. Black Sea exports continue to decline with no end in sight to the war. In Chicago, December wheat was down 3 at 6.69 1/4. March wheat was down 2 3/4 at 6.83 1/4. In Kansas City, December wheat was down 3 at 7.12 1/4. And in Minneapolis, December wheat was down 1 1/4 at 6.95. Live cattle were down. Feeders were mostly lower ahead of the week's direct business. Box beef was actually higher at midday. December lives down 22 at 2.26.37. February lives down $1 at 2.28.57. November feeders were down 7 at 3.41. Hogs were lower on profit taking and questions about long-term demand. December lean hogs down 35 at 68.02. February lean hogs down 70 at 69.60. I'm Megan Grebner for Brown.
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6: Here's your WGLR Tri-State forecast. Lots of sunshine this afternoon with daytime highs approaching 73. Chance for storms tonight. Lows dip down to about 55. Cloudy skies expected. Highs around 67. Tomorrow, cloudy skies with a few peaks of sun. Rain showers likely. Thursday, highs level off around 61. 55, partly cloudy. Friday, currently 71. I'm Staff Meteorologist Jennifer Wojcicki.

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10: We've heard the lies and attacks from political hacks, but what do honest observers say about moderate State Representative Todd Novak? They say that year after year, Todd Novak does the right thing and stands up for us. Just listen to these reports from the Wisconsin State Journal in Madison.
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11: Proven independence.
10: Todd Novak, putting people above politics and always doing the right thing. 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
17: Here's your WGLR Tri-State forecast. Lots of sunshine this afternoon with daytime highs approaching 73. Chance for storms tonight. Lows dip down to about 55. Cloudy skies expected. Highs around 67. Tomorrow, cloudy skies with a few peaks of sun. Rain showers likely. Thursday, highs level off around 61. 55, partly cloudy Friday. Right now, it's 73 degrees. I'm staff meteorologist Jennifer Wojcicki.

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12: Here's your WGLR Tri-State Forecast. Lots of sunshine this afternoon with daytime highs approaching 73. Chance for storms tonight. Lows dip down to about 55. Cloudy skies expected. Highs around 67. Tomorrow, cloudy skies with a few peaks of sun. Rain showers likely. Thursday, highs level off around 61. 55, partly cloudy Friday. Right now, it's 73 degrees. I'm Staff Meteorologist Jennifer Wojcicki.

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Hey everybody, this is Eric Church. 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
1: Janet Jacobson is lying again, and this one is a doozy. Jacobson is bragging that she fought to regulate data centers. Actually, she voted no on the only bill on data centers that came up this session. That bill would have made data centers pay the full cost for the energy they use, so they didn't raise our utility bills. And it would have forced them to use less water. Why would she lie? She doesn't want you to know that she voted no, or that the Senate author of the bill restricting data centers was our Senator Howard Markline. She says Senator Markline isn't doing enough to stop data centers, but it was his bill making them pay more and use less water that she voted against. It's pretty clear. Janet Jacobson is lying again, and this one is a doozy. The truth is, if we can't trust her to tell us the truth, how can we trust her to be our state senator?
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15: You stepped out for your morning jog, except it's not your usual morning jog. 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Audible. 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
3: Here's your WGLR Tri-State forecast. Sunny skies this afternoon with daytime highs approaching 73. Slight chance of thunderstorms. Tonight, lows dip down to about 53. Cloudy skies expected. Mainly cloudy tomorrow, 67. Showers likely Thursday with highs in the low 60s. Partly cloudy skies Friday. Currently, 73. I'm Staff Meteorologist Jennifer Wojcicki. 97.

0: 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The Tuesday afternoon cruise with Murph. Time for your smile file story. And a lot of my stories lately have had to do with giving back to your community. Well, this is about a successful businessman who's giving back to the community college that launched his career with a generous $100,000 donation. After graduating high school back in 1977, Greg Dougherty was searching for a long-term career path. He visited Northeast Iowa Community College and was debating between bricklaying and welding. Greg figured that welding would be a lot less back-breaking work, so that's what he went with. Well, it was a good choice for him. He graduated from the college's welding program and headed west to Wyoming, where oil field work was booming. Greg ended up launching and building many companies, helping customers and partnering with employees along the way. Last year, when Greg retired, he took care of his team, giving his employees a bonus of $1,000 for each year that they worked for him. Greg also wanted to give back to the school that set him up for success. So he returned to Northeast Iowa Community College and handed over a $100,000 check. "It's my roots," Greg said, "my beginning. NICC taught me how to weld. It'd be nice to see some kids come out, get good jobs, and be productive people." Wow. Hats off to Greg for giving back to what made him successful. And that's your Smile File story on 97.7 Country and WGLR.com.
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14: Here's your WGLR Tri-State Forecast. Sunny skies this afternoon with daytime highs approaching 73. Slight chance of thunderstorms. Tonight, lows dip down to about 53. Cloudy skies expected. Mainly cloudy tomorrow, 67. Showers likely Thursday with highs in the low 60s, partly cloudy skies Friday. Currently 73. I'm staff meteorologist Jennifer Wojcicki. 97.

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10: Jenna Jacobson is lying again, and this one is a doozy. Jacobson is bragging that she fought to regulate data centers. Actually, she voted no on the only bill on data centers that came up this session. That bill would have made data centers pay the full cost for the energy they use, so they didn't raise our utility bills, and it would have forced them to use less water. Why would she lie? 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She says Senator Markline isn't doing enough to stop data centers, but it was his bill making them pay more and use less water that she voted against. It's pretty clear. Jenna Jacobson is lying again, and this one is a doozy. 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
18: Here's your WGLR Tri-State Forecast. Sunny skies this afternoon with daytime highs approaching 73. Slight chance of thunderstorms. Tonight, lows dip down to about 53. Cloudy skies expected. Mainly cloudy tomorrow, 67. Showers likely Thursday with highs in the low 60s. Partly cloudy skies Friday. Currently 73. I'm staff meteorologist Jennifer Wojcicki. 97.

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5: Here's your WGLR Tri-State forecast. Sunny skies this afternoon with daytime highs approaching 73. Slight chance of thunderstorms. Tonight, lows dip down to about 53. Cloudy skies expected. Mainly cloudy tomorrow, 67. Showers likely Thursday with highs in the low 60s. Partly cloudy skies Friday. Currently, 73. I'm Staff Meteorologist Jennifer Wojcicki.

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0: New music from Chris Darlington. 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
7: Janet Jacobson is lying again, and this one is a doozy. Jacobson is bragging that she fought to regulate data centers. Actually, she voted no on the only bill on data centers that came up this session. That bill would have made data centers pay the full cost for the energy they use, so they didn't raise our utility bills. And it would have forced them to use less water. Why would she lie? She doesn't want you to know that she voted no, or that the Senate author of the bill restricting data centers was our Senator Howard Markline. She says Senator Markline isn't doing enough to stop data centers, but it was his bill making them pay more and use less water that she voted against. It's pretty clear. Janet Jacobson is lying again, and this one is a doozy. The truth is, if we can't trust her to tell us the truth, how can we trust her to be our state senator?
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18: Here's your WGLR Tri-State Forecast. Sunny skies this afternoon with daytime highs approaching 73. Slight chance of thunderstorms. Tonight, lows dip down to about 53. Cloudy skies expected. Mainly cloudy tomorrow, 67. Showers likely Thursday with highs in the low 60s. Partly cloudy skies Friday. Currently, 73. I'm Staff Meteorologist Jennifer Wojcicki.

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1: 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And who else do we know?
0: The Son of Jolene. And our song, Son of Jolene, is out now.
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0: 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Another beautiful day in the tri-state area. Not quite as warm as it was yesterday, but we will take it. We'll also take some rain, whether you want it or not. Coming up in your Weatherology Tri-State Forecast, we'll tell you when that will happen and what kind of temperatures to expect after the rain when the sun returns on Friday. Your forecast is next. Morgan Wallen coming up, and Jelly Roll, as well as Flatland Calvary's.
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12: Here's your WGLR Tri-State Forecast. Sunny skies this afternoon with daytime highs approaching 73. Slight chance of thunderstorms. Tonight, lows dip down to about 53. Cloudy skies expected. Mainly cloudy tomorrow, 67. Showers likely Thursday with highs in the low 60s. Partly cloudy skies Friday. Currently, 73. I'm staff meteorologist Jennifer Wojcicki.

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0: 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Dave Murphy and I will be back in mere moments with one for the Roadhouse. It's Alan Jackson topping the Billboard Country Singles Chart today in 2001 with the song I'm about to play next.
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Lies rolling wheels and shifting gears round that Jersey turnpike. Barney stopped me with his gun 10 minutes after midnight. Said, sir, you broke the limit in this rusty old truck. I don't know about that accent, son. This square

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He topped the Billboard Country Singles Chart 25 years ago today with that song. Here's Stella Lefty on WGLR.

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2: This is a special report from ABC News. I'm Michelle Franzen. Pope Leo has been diagnosed with lung cancer. The Vatican made the announcement following the 71-year-old pontiff's surgery earlier today to remove a nodule on his lung discovered during a recent checkup. Doctors say it is pulmonary adenocarcinoma. ABC's Tom Sufi Burridge is at the Vatican.
3: They say that the surgery went ahead as planned on Pope Leo to remember to remove that nodule on his lung. But the Vatican press office tonight is saying that the lower lobe of the right lung of Pope Leo has been removed during surgery using video-assisted techniques.
2: The first American pontiff will remain at Gemelli Hospital for the next week. Outside St. Patrick's Cathedral in New York City, Hannah Titus says Catholics will hold vigil for his recovery.
4: Well, we're all supposed to pray for each other, and he does carry the cross, and we all carry the cross for each other.
2: This is ABC News.
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7: 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The Mississippi River level is steady. It's 6.6 feet at Prairie du Chien, 4.5 at Guttenberg, 10 at Cassville, and 7.7 at Dubuque. With news, I'm Courtney Chaffee. A boil water advisory was issued today for Mineral Point after its waterworks system failed to maintain pressure. City Clerk Treasurer Christy Skelding said the pressure loss could allow contaminants, including fecal coliform or E. coli, to enter the water distribution system. Residents should not use city-supplied water. Instead, they should use bottled water or boil water for at least 1 minute before using it for drinking, cooking, food preparation, making ice, washing dishes, or personal hygiene. City officials said the advisory will remain in effect until testing confirms the water is safe and the city announces that the advisory has been lifted. The Iowa County Sheriff's Department closed Exit 40 North on Highway 151 for several hours this morning due to a serious crash. The Sheriff's Office announced the closure at 6:45 a.m. this morning, and dispatch confirmed this afternoon that the roadway was reopened. This is a developing story, and as more information becomes available, we will update the story. A Verona man was hurt Monday when the small plane he was test flying went down in a swamp in rural Richland County. Pilot Peter Arsvold was taking a single-engine plane owned by Richland Center resident Arthur Simpson on its first-ever flight when something went wrong shortly after 1 p.m. Arsvold called Simpson to let him know the plane was going down. It then crashed into a swampy marsh behind a home in the Sextonville area. Rescue crews had to push through nearly 700 feet of thick swamp and marsh to reach him, tracking his location using the GPS signal from his cell phone. When crews finally reached Arsvold, they pulled him from the wreckage and carried him out of the marsh to a spot where a Wisconsin DNR airboat could pick him up. He was conscious and alert while being airlifted to the hospital for treatment. Several responders were taken to Richland Hospital by Richland County EMS to be checked out for dehydration and heat exhaustion after the operation wrapped up. The Richland County Sheriff's Office, Wisconsin Department of Natural Resources, and Federal Aviation Administration are now investigating what caused the crash. A single vehicle crash last week near the Lancaster Airport resulted in one person being transported by MedFlight. Wednesday morning, emergency personnel responded to Highway 3561 near the Lancaster Airport for a single vehicle rollover crash where the driver was unconscious and still inside the vehicle. 24-year-old Jacob Stultflug of Lancaster was driving on Highway 3561 when his vehicle left the roadway and struck the embankment for the driveway to loudspeaker components. The truck then went airborne for a short distance, impacting the ground in the ditch on the other side of the driveway, where it rolled multiple times. Stultflug had to be extricated from the vehicle and airlifted to a hospital in Madison for treatment of his injuries. A tractor driver swerved to avoid an SUV that was on the wrong side of the road and crashed down an embankment in the town of Paris. A deputy investigating the crash learned that 32-year-old Bo Rindy Dressler of Cuba City was driving a tractor west on Clay Hollow Road while pulling two flatbed hay wagons loaded with round bales. As the driver rounded a corner, a small to mid-size SUV reportedly came around the corner in the wrong lane. The tractor driver turned right to avoid a collision, causing the tractor to slide down an embankment. The first wagon jackknifed at a right angle, and then the tractor came to rest against a tree. The driver was not injured. The SUV did not stop and continued east on Clay Hollow Road. The SUV is a sandy-colored 2010 through 2015 Hyundai or Honda mid-size SUV. The driver of the SUV was described as 25 to 40 years old and wearing a floppy hat. The sheriff's office continues to investigate the crash and asks anyone with information about the SUV to contact the agency. A Cuba City man suffered injuries after his semi rolled over Monday evening, according to the Lafayette County Sheriff's Office. The crash happened just after 5:30 p.m. in Belmont. 38-year-old Cameron Robelia of Cuba City reportedly took a curve too fast along County Highway G, causing his semi and trailer to overturn. His injuries were not considered life-threatening. The semi and trailer were towed from the scene. A Fenimore man crashed on Highway 61 after having a medical emergency while attempting to drive himself to a hospital. Emergency personnel responded to Highway 61 near Pine Grove Road around 8 a.m. Friday after a witness reported a vehicle had run off the road. 69-year-old Stephen Feldhacker of rural Fenimore blacked out while driving and crossed the center line, went down an embankment, and came to rest on some barbed wire fence. Stephen reported that he had been on his way to the hospital as he was not feeling well. He was uninjured in the crash but was transported by EMS to the hospital for the medical emergency he was experiencing. That's the latest local and regional news. Your complete tri-state weatherology forecast is coming up shortly. 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
7: In area obituaries, 58-year-old Douglas Stevens of Platteville passed away October 7th. Funeral services will be at 11 a.m. Wednesday at the Lutheran Church of Peace in Platteville. Burial will be at a later date. Visitation will be from 4 to 7 p.m. today at the Melby Funeral Home and Crematory in Platteville, and from 10 a.m. until the time of the service at the church. For 58-year-old Douglas Stevens of Platteville. 74-year-old Earl Ludwig of Hazel Green passed away October 11th. A graveside service will be held at 12:15 p.m. on Thursday at the Immaculate Conception Church Cemetery in Keeler. 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The Haudenschild Funeral Home and Crematory in Cuba City is serving the family. In lieu of plants and flowers, an Earl A. Ludwig Memorial Fund has been established for 74-year-old Earl Ludwig of Hazel Green. 95-year-old Gerald Crone of B-Town passed away October 10th. Funeral services will be on Friday at 11 a.m. at Kramer Grau Funeral Homes and Crematory in Lancaster. Burial with military honors will be in Dodge Cemetery in B-Town Township. Family and friends may visit on Thursday from 4 until 6:30 p.m. at Kramer Grau Funeral Homes and Crematory, and on Friday from 10 a.m. until the time of the services at the funeral.

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2: 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Those in attendance are requested to dress casually and comfortably. Kramer Grau Funeral Homes and Crematory in Bloomington is assisting the family of 47-year-old Brian Redman of Glen Haven. 68-year-old Nancy Lee Olson passed away October 5th. A celebration of life will be on Saturday from 2 to 5 p.m. with the service at 4 p.m. at Melby Funeral Home and Crematory in Platteville. Nancy would love to see all in attendance wear bright patterns, colors, and flair. 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Donations can be sent to P.O. Box 245 in Platteville. For 68-year-old Nancy Lee Olson. That's the obituary report. 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
8: Brewers working out in Los Angeles. They'll take on the Dodgers in Game 3 of the NLCS tomorrow night, leading that series 2-0. I'm Bill Scott with sports. Brewers were 7-4 winners yesterday. Team captain Christian Yelich, and what impressed him about his team?
9: Yeah, I mean, it was the way that we just kept going. We kept competing. We beat ourselves a little early in the game, kind of would get up, get behind, and it was just like a lot of self-inflicted wounds. And it was a credit to the guys for just kept grinding, kept giving ourselves opportunities, and people kept coming up with big hits or big at-bats. Just grinding and working walks, getting on base, and it's, you know, proud of the guys. It's been really fun to be a part of, and you know, we got to keep going. We haven't accomplished anything yet.
8: Game 2 of the ALCS tonight in Tampa, where the Rays need a win to even the series with Cleveland at 1. The Guardians grabbed the series opener 7-3 last night. Football Badgers back to work, getting ready for Saturday's matchup at unbeaten UCLA. That's a 6:30 kick on NBC on Saturday. Bill Scott, Wisconsin Radio
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10: The block cheese market up 5 1/4 cents, 144 1/4. Barrel cheese unchanged, 145 1/4. The butter market unchanged at 127. October Class 3 milk futures up 9 cents, 1505. November up 46, 1653. December up 42, 1697. In January, up 33 cents at 1718. The Class 3 2027 first quarter average, 1738 per hundredweight. The run at Bloomington this week, 282 head. High-yielding choice beef steers and heifers, 214 to 223.25. High-yielding choice Angus cross steers and heifers, 212 to 220.25. High-yielding choice and prime Holstein steers and heifers at 2 to 207. High-dressing cutter boning utility cows, 120 to 146. The high-yielding slaughter bulls at Bloomington topped at 186.
11: Cattle were mixed Tuesday. Hogs, corn, and soybeans finished lower. I'm John Perkins with a Brown Field Market Update.

0: Speed wins. That's why Stein is focused on delivering higher-yielding genetics faster than the competition, and why they release more new Enlist E3 lines than any other company. Stein has yield. Soybeans were down on fund and technical selling. Beans hit overhead resistance after an early bounce. That was pretty common across the grains and oil seeds. Traders continue to watch field work, specifically harvest activity. The delayed crop progress report was expected to show solid week-to-week U.S. harvest progress on beans. November was down 4 at 1283 and 3 quarters. January was 4 and 3 quarters lower at 13. December meal was 550 lower at 363.20. December bean oil was 61 lower at 68.02. Corn was down, monitoring the U.S. harvest with delays in the near-term forecast for parts of the region. Planning's ongoing in South America with CONAB's new look at Brazil out on Thursday. December was down a quarter at 482 and 3 quarters. March corn was 3 quarters lower at 496.5. And wheat was down on fund and technical selling. More winter wheat planting delays are likely, but that soil moisture recharge is generally welcome. Black Sea exports continue to decline with no end in sight to the war. December Chicago was 3 lower at 669.25. December Kansas City was down 3 at 712.25. December Minneapolis was 2.25 lower at 694. Live cattle were down and feeders were mostly lower ahead of this week's direct business. Megan Grebner has more on that in a moment. December live was down 22 at 226.37, and February was a dollar lower at 228.57. November feeders were down 7 at 341.02. January was up a dime at 335.85. And hogs were pressured by profit taking and questions about long-term pork demand. December was 35 lower at 68.02, and February was down 70 cents at 69.60. Megan Grebner has that full look at the cash livestock markets after this brief break.
1: 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Today, U.S. equities closed lower. The Dow closed down 180 points or 0.35%. The NASDAQ closed down 42 points or 0.15%. The S&P closed down 2 points or 0.02%. And in the bond market, 10-year Treasury yields are trading at 5.21%, lower by 0.03%. In stocks of local interest today, Apple closed at $341.27. Up 30 cents. Archer Daniels at $83.20, up $2.78. Amazon at $258.58, down 95 cents. Cummins at $529.35, up $1.49. Deere at $6.50, up $17.39. Land's End at $10.12, down 37 cents. And Alliant Energy at $66.96, up 50 cents a share. 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If you would like additional information, please contact me at 608-348-2441. Daily commentary is also located on our website at edwardjones.com or Google Take Me to Reeves Wealth Management at Edward Jones. 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
2: Direct cash cattle trade activity was quiet Tuesday. That's not a big surprise. Bids didn't surface anywhere in cattle country, but asking prices were noted at $230 live in Texas. This could be a week where sellers hold out for higher money, and that could delay business until sometime Thursday or Friday. Box B finished the day lower with light demand for moderate offerings. Choice down 41 cents at 375.15. Select was 46 cents lower at 353.67. Estimated cattle slaughter was 110,000 head. Cash hogs closed lower with a big negotiated run. Barrows and gilts at the National Daily Direct were down 76 cents with a weighted average of 70.26. No comparison at the Iowa, Minnesota, but a weighted average of 70.59. The weighted average for the Western Corn Belt was 70.36. Pork values closed lower, down 228 at 80.68, and estimated hog slaughter was 496,000 head. I'm Megan Grabner for Brown.
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9: The Prairie du Chien, Wisconsin Oktoberfest event is coming to St. Ferial Island in Prairie du Chien this Saturday beginning at 11 a.m. They'll have a parade, stein holding contest, euchre tournament, silent auction, and other events. 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
12: Here's your WGLR Tri-State forecast. Slight chance for storms tonight. Otherwise, cloudy skies expected. Lows dip down to about 53. Daytime highs approaching 67. Tomorrow, cloudy skies with a few peaks of sun. 50 tomorrow night, mainly cloudy skies. Low 60s Thursday with showers likely. Mid 50s, partly cloudy Friday. Right now, 73. I'm staff meteorologist Jennifer Vujcitsky.
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0: 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We're welcoming John McEwen and the Circle Band to Five Flags Theater on Saturday, November 21st. Now, if you're like, that name sounds familiar, John McEwen, how do I know that? He was an original member of the Nitty Gritty Dirt Band and spent 50 years with them. Another original member, Les Thompson, will join him. And through story and song, they will relive their careers with John McEwen and the Circle Band. 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
11: Here's your WGLR Tri-State forecast. Slight chance for storms tonight. Otherwise, cloudy skies expected. Lows dip down to about 53. Daytime highs approaching 67. Tomorrow, cloudy skies with a few peaks of sun. 50 tomorrow night, mainly cloudy skies. Low 60s Thursday with showers likely. Mid 50s, partly cloudy Friday. Currently, it's 71 degrees. I'm staff meteorologist Jennifer Wojcicki.

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0: I'm weatherology meteorologist Derek Hite with a significant weather update. A severe thunderstorm warning has been issued until 6:15 p.m. this evening for Buchanan and Delaware counties. This is mainly a large hail event with 1-inch diameter hail as it pushes east at around 30 miles an hour. For your safety, stay inside and away from windows until the storm passes. Large hail can easily shatter glass, causing injury. If you're caught outside, take shelter in a sturdy building or a hardtop car. Take shelter now. Once again, a severe thunderstorm warning continues until 6:15 p.m. this evening for Buchanan and Delaware counties. Bear in mind, this storm has the potential for quarter-size hail. Stay tuned for additional updates. I'm meteorologist Derek Hite. I'm weatherology meteorologist Derek Hite with a significant weather update. A severe thunderstorm warning has been issued until 6:15 p.m. this evening for Buchanan and Delaware counties. This is mainly a large hail event with 1-inch diameter hail as it pushes east at around 30 miles an hour. For your safety, stay inside and away from windows until the storm passes. Large hail can easily shatter glass, causing injury. If you're caught outside, take shelter in a sturdy building or a hardtop car. Take shelter now. Once again, a severe thunderstorm warning continues until 6:15 p.m. this evening for Buchanan and Delaware counties. Bear in mind, this storm has the potential for quarter-size hail. Stay tuned for additional updates. I'm meteorologist Derek Hite.
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0: I'm weatherology meteorologist Derek Hite with a significant weather update. A new severe thunderstorm warning has been issued until 6:30 p.m. this evening for Clayton County. This is primarily a large hail event with hail potentially as large as quarters. As this storm progresses east, the threat for large hail will continue through Luxembourg, Bloomington, Five Points, and Five Points. Stay tuned for additional updates. I'm meteorologist Derek Hite.
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3: Here's your WGLR Tri-State forecast. Cloudy tonight with a slight chance for scattered rain showers. Lows around 53. Highs around 67. Tomorrow, mainly cloudy skies expected. Lows dip down to about 50 tomorrow night. Rain showers likely Thursday. Daytime highs approaching 61. 55. Sunshine mixed with clouds at times Friday. Right now, 71. I'm staff meteorologist Jennifer Wojcicki.

Meteorologist Derek Height with a significant weather update. Severe thunderstorm warnings continue across our listening area this evening. First, a severe thunderstorm warning continues until 6:15 p.m. this evening for Delaware County. This is primarily a large hail event with hail potentially as large as quarters as it moves east at around 30 miles an hour. Another severe thunderstorm warning continues until 6:30 p.m. this evening for Clayton County. This is primarily a large hail event with quarter-size hail as it pushes east at around 40 miles an hour. Again, severe thunderstorm warnings continue for Delaware County until 6:15 p.m. Also for Clayton County until 6:30 p.m. Stay tuned for additional updates. I'm meteorologist Derek Height.

0: that way. It's from his new album, Silver Sands Marina, and you're hearing it first on WGLR. Time for your Smile File story, and a lot of my stories lately have had to do with giving back to your community. Well, this is about a successful businessman who is giving back to the community college that launched his career with a generous $100,000 donation. After graduating high school back in 1977, Greg Dougherty was searching for a long-term career path. He visited Northeast Iowa Community College and was debating between bricklaying and welding. Greg figured that welding would be a lot less back-breaking work, so that's what he went with. Well, it was a good choice for him. He graduated from the college's welding program and headed west to Wyoming, where oil field work was booming. Greg ended up launching and building many companies, helping customers and partnering with employees along the way. Last year, when Greg retired, he took care of his team, giving his employees a bonus of $1,000 for each year that they worked for him. Greg also wanted to give back to the school that set him up for success. So he returned to Northeast Iowa Community College and handed over a $100,000 check. "It's my roots," Greg said, "my beginning. NICC taught me how to weld. It'd be nice to see some kids come out, get good jobs, and be productive people." Wow. Hats off to Greg for giving back to what made him successful. And that's your Smile File story on 97.7 Country and WGLR.com. 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
10: Here's your WGLR Tri-State Forecast. Cloudy tonight with a slight chance for scattered rain showers. Lows around 53. Highs around 67. Tomorrow, mainly cloudy skies expected. Lows dip down to about 50 tomorrow night. Rain showers likely Thursday. Daytime highs approaching 61. 55. Sunshine mixed with clouds at times Friday. Currently 69. I'm staff meteorologist Jennifer Wojcicki.
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11: I'm weatherology meteorologist Derek Height with a significant weather update. A new severe thunderstorm warning has been issued until 7:15 p.m. this evening for Grant County. This is mainly a large hail event with hail potentially as large as quarters as it pushes east at about 45 miles an hour. Once again, a severe thunderstorm warning continues until 7:15 p.m. this evening for Grant County. Remember, this storm has the potential for hail the size of quarters. The severe weather threat also continues elsewhere across our listening area. A severe thunderstorm warning continues until 6:30 p.m. for Clayton County. Stay tuned for additional updates. I'm meteorologist Derek Height.

I'm weatherology meteorologist Derek Height with a significant weather update. A severe thunderstorm warning continues until 6:30 p.m. this evening for Clayton County. This is mainly a large hail event with 1-inch diameter hail as it pushes east at around 45 miles an hour. Stay tuned for additional updates. I'm meteorologist Derek Height.

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8: Here's your WGLR Tri-State Forecast. Cloudy tonight with a slight chance for scattered rain showers. Lows around 53. Highs around 67. Tomorrow, mainly cloudy skies expected. Lows dip down to about 50 tomorrow night. Rain showers likely Thursday. Daytime highs approaching 61. 55. Sunshine mixed with clouds at times Friday. Currently 69. I'm Staff Meteorologist Jennifer Wojcicki.

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10: I'm weatherology meteorologist Derek Height with a significant weather update. A severe thunderstorm warning continues until 7:15 p.m. this evening for Grant County. At roughly 6:35 p.m., the storm was centered near Rockville, pushing east at about 50 miles an hour. Primary threat with this storm will be hail the size of quarters. As this storm pushes east, the threat for large hail will continue through areas near Platteville, Leslie, Mineral Point, Darlington, and Apple River. Once again, a severe thunderstorm warning continues until 7:15 p.m. this evening for Grant County. Those near Platteville, Leslie, Mineral Point, Darlington, Apple River, and surrounding areas should take cover now. Bear in mind, this storm has the potential for hail the size of quarters. Stay tuned for additional updates. I'm meteorologist Derek Height.